0: two songs by Shamika Copeland. Shamika on vocals with Arthur Nielsen and Willie Scanlon on guitar, Kevin Jenkins on bass, and Robin Gould on drums. First, we heard Big Brand New Religion, followed by a song called Devil's Hand, a song originally written by Shamika's father, Johnny Copeland. Shamika's been singing her whole life, and she started early thanks to the encouragement of her dad. Johnny Copeland was a prolific singer and guitarist. His nickname was the Texas Twister. He grew to prominence in Houston in the 1950s and 60s, and later on the national scene, but never broke through to the mainstream. He did make it into the Blues Hall of Fame, and to this day remains highly respected and influential within the blues community.
1: He was a very, very beloved person. He spoke with wisdom, depth, kindness, compassion. He was really a special person.
0: Writer Alan Paul interviewed Johnny Copeland in the late 1990s. He says that Johnny's Texas blood meant that he had a tinge of country in his sound.
1: And he was a really great songwriter. He had this sort of very macho style about his playing. He had been an ex-boxer, and I always thought of his guitar playing as being like a counterpuncher, sort of like dancing around and hitting jabs. But he also was a very sensitive songwriter and a great singer.
0: Let's hear a little bit of music from the Texas Twister, Shamika Copeland's pops, the late Johnny Copeland. This is a song from his 1984 album called Texas Twister, Cold Outside.

0: That was Johnny Copeland with Cold Outside. In the 1970s, Johnny left his home in Texas for Harlem, an unusual location for a blues artist, and Johnny drifted into obscurity nationally, but remained a local legend in New York. Growing up, Shamika Copeland got to meet her dad's friends, folks who just happened to be blues musicians. And in grade school, while her friends were listening to hip-hop, Shamika was singing Coco Taylor.
1: On Talent Day, all the kids were singing, you know, rap songs and Whitney Houston. And of course, I get up there and I'm a woman.
2: I'm a woman. I can make love to a crocodile.
1: And I was doing good until I got to the part about making love to a crocodile. That's when I lost everyone.
0: Soon, Shamika's dad, Johnny, was bringing her on stage at his gigs at the Cotton Club. One night, Johnny was playing a song called Stingy.
1: And the lyrics are, I got a boy sweet as he can be. The only fault he got that I can see. He too stingy, stingy with the love for me. And we used to sing it around the house all the time. So when he started playing it, oh my God, I mean, panic set in. He's about to call me up on the stage. And he did.
0: After that, Shamika got a weekly gig at the Cotton Club. It was an instant hit singing for the old timers.
1: I got so much love just because my dad gave so much love. I grew up in Harlem, right smack dab in the middle of the hip hop era. And I was like this little girl singing blues. People were still very supportive of me.
0: Johnny Copeland died at age 60 in 1997. Shamika was just 16 years old, wrapping up high school and working at a dry cleaner's, not sure what she was going to do with her life. But around that time, a record producer named Bruce Eglauer was visiting New York and got a tip to go check out Shamika's set. This encounter would change Shamika's life.
3: I knew the quality of her father. And one of the things I loved about her father was that he, like Shamika, never held back. And he put all that emotion into the song. He sang it like every song, like it was going to be the last song he ever sang in his life. And he had to put everything he had into it. And she's just the same way.
0: Stay tuned. That's all coming up when Jazz Night in America continues. I'm Christian McBride.
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0: 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And the estate of Joan B. Kroc, whose bequest serves as an enduring investment in the future of public radio and seeks to help NPR produce programming that meets the highest standards of public service in journalism and cultural expression. This is NPR.
1: 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And if you're like me, you like to shake things up a little bit and throw a little spice into your jazz. I'm talking a little bit of funk, a little bit of soul, maybe some blues, maybe a little fusion. Then tune in Tuesday nights at 9 p.m. right here on KBEM for Jammin' Jazz, Jazz for the New Generation with me, Michelle Zito.
2: I'm Christian McBride, and this is Jazz Night in America. In 1997, Bruce Iglauer, founder of Alligator Records, was visiting New York City. He stopped by a small club downtown to hear Shamika Copeland. He remembers closing his eyes and not believing his ears as the 17-year-old delivered one of her dad's songs.
3: And she put down the microphone and walked through the club singing without amplification, and she could be heard everywhere. It was so courageous to put down the mic and have your voice be that naked. But she did it just with a great deal of confidence.
2: After that show, Bruce signed Shamika. She's released 7 records on his label. And every gig to this day, she includes at least one song by her dad, Johnny. Oftentimes, it's that same song Bruce first heard her sing more than 20 years ago, Ghetto Child.

0: Shamika Copeland recorded in January 2021 live at Jazz and Lincoln Center in part of their Live from Dizzy's virtual concert series. That was Ghetto Child, a song written by Shamika's dad, Johnny Copeland. After his death, Johnny's friend and collaborator John Hahn began representing Shamika. And associates of Johnny, icons like singers Coco Taylor and Ruth Brown, became her mentors.
1: I was so fortunate because I got a chance to actually become friends with these ladies, and they took me under their wing and they helped me and they supported me and they loved me. And I was really, really fortunate. Coco would always call me to see how I was doing. And when she didn't believe what I was saying, she would ask to talk to my mother.
2: Lord, your dad is rich.
0: Now, Ruth Brown, she holds a special place in Shamika Copeland's heart. Ruth was an actress and a dynamic blues and R&B singer with more than 20 records to her name and a number of honors, including Grammys and an induction into the Rock and Roll Hall of Fame.
1: She lived in Henderson, which is just right outside of Las Vegas. And I was just hitting the road, and I just happened to be in the Las Vegas area. I was on my way to my first Blues Music Awards, and I was at her house, and I was telling her, broke, I have no money, I have no clothes, I don't know what I'm wearing. And we were just in conversation, and she went into her closet, and she pulled out all these amazing vests and dresses and outfits and all this stuff. And she just gave it to me. So my first Blues Music Awards, I was wearing Ruth Brown's clothes. That's just like the kind of person she was. She's just an incredible, incredible lady. It makes me feel so warm and fuzzy to hear Ruth Brown perform. She was just an incredible artist, and I adored her. So I listen to her all the time, still even now.
0: So let's take a pause and hear a little bit of Miss Rhythm herself. A woman who inspired Shamika to perform with confidence. Here's Ruth Brown from a 1982 live recording at Blues Alley in Washington, D.C. This is Teardrops from My Eyes.

0: that's your man, baby. You sure that's your man. Because he comes up to the measurements that I like. Lord! What, honey? Oh, y'all got something in common. All right. Oh, we got something in common. All right! He got a 5. Wow, baby. Lord, the man's got a 5. He got a 5 brown frame.
1: That was Ruth Brown with Fine Brown Frame. Before that, Teardrops from My Eyes. Ruth was one of the mentors and role models to our subject this hour, singer Shamika Copeland. One song in Shamika's repertoire that's got some of that down-home and dirty Ruth Brown style is a song originally written by her dad, Johnny. This is Love Songs.

0: Love Song, written by Johnny Copeland, played here by his daughter Shamika Copeland. It was recorded in January 2021 at Jazz and Lincoln Center for their Live from Dizzy's virtual concert series. When Jazz Night in America continues, connecting the dots from some of the topics Shamika addresses in her music today with the ancestors that inspired her.
1: When I hear Shamika Copeland, I'm going to tell you who I hear. I hear Ma Rainey, I hear Bessie Smith, Coco Taylor, Denise LaSalle, Odetta. I'm not saying I hear them in terms of the notes she's singing. I'm hearing her in terms of how she's functioning as an artist.
0: I'm Christian McBride.
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0: Welcome back to Jazz Night in America. I'm Christian McBride. Dr. Tammy Kernodle is a distinguished professor of music at Miami University in Ohio.
1: I'm writing a book on Black women and civil rights music, and I teach a course on the intersections between blues, gospel, and soul.
0: She first heard Shamika Copeland when the singer first came on the scene in the late 90s and followed her trajectory.
1: You know, the way in which she in many ways can resonate, and it's rich, it's dark. I mean, you know, sometimes I say it's kind of like a great bourbon. You want to sip it, especially in those settings where she's really giving you, you know, a wonderful blues ballad, right? But then she can give you these bright, tingy kind of aspects of her voice when she's singing more in the kind of folk country. There are times, I think, where you can really get confused about, is this her?
3: Go to sleep. Go to sleep, go to sleep, your little baby.
0: Dr. Kernodle says that Shamika occupies the same space as some of the first blues women songsters, like Odetta and Ma Rainey.
1: They called themselves songsters, and they had a wide repertory because they performed before multiple audiences. Racially, geographically. So you had to know a full repertory in order to understand the needs of your audience. And so the eclecticism that we hear in Shamika Copeland is really a reflection of that tradition. She's part of a larger genealogy of artists who didn't cater to genre specifics or let themselves be put into a musical box.
0: Dr. Kernodle looks at Shamika straddling genres while addressing controversial topics.
1: I love what she's doing because she's shifting the paradigm. She's been shifting the paradigm from the very beginning.
0: She addresses sexual assault in her song, Ain't Gonna Be Your Tattoo.
3: Just what I said wrong is anybody's guess. But the bruise on my face was as blue as my dress.
0: Gender norms, and she don't wear pink.
3: She don't wear pink, she don't wear pink, and she don't care what anybody thinks.
0: And gun control in the song Apple Pie and a 45.
3: We go to church.

0: she's embraced topics that sometimes get people in trouble.
1: Blues author Alan Paul.
0: In contemporary America, it's easier and could be seen as smarter on some level for an artist to avoid anything that's going to automatically alienate 40 or 50% of the country. But Shumika has strongly held views on a lot of these things, and she doesn't do that. I view her as a real artist in that regard.
1: Dr. Kernodal says that another aspect of Shumika's presentation is what she calls Shumika's ability to use deception in her music. The same tactic that we hear in Billie Holiday's Strange Fruit.
2: Blood on the leaves and blood at the root.
1: It's that feeling where the music feels like one thing, but the lyrics tell a different story altogether.

0: people and me.
1: Nina Simone's Mississippi Goddamn does this same thing. It feels like a happy-go-lucky show tune, musically. But lyrically?
2: It's not until you get into that first verse sometimes that you realize, ooh, what this person is talking about.
1: Now take Shamika's song, Would You Take My Blood? Here's the backstory. About 20 years ago, her father Johnny was in the hospital for a heart condition. He was sitting in a room being monitored with about 14 other folks when another man, a white man, was approached by the doctor about getting a new heart. His new heart was ready. Shamika says her dad overheard some disturbing news about that patient.
3: He was adamant about the fact that he did not want a heart from anyone that was not of Caucasian descent. Jeez, you know, you're on your deathbed and you don't want the heart of someone that's not like you.
1: This scene, 2 decades ago, stuck with Shamika and her lead songwriter, John Hahn.
3: Fast forward, we're still thinking about that. It's still right at the forefront of our minds with all this stuff going on in our country. It hit us like a ton of bricks. And that's when the song came about, Would You Take My Blood?
1: Recorded live at Dizzy's Club at Jazz and Lincoln Center in January 2021, this is Would You Take My Blood?

0: Shamika Copeland with Would You Take My Blood? The story of a white man who refused to take a black man's heart. A song that appeared on Shamika's 2018 album, America's Child.
1: And since I've done it, I've heard so many amazing stories. People coming up to me, thanking me. You know, a woman was at my concert and she said, my husband's a racist, but he loves blues music. She just outright said it. White woman, my husband's a racist. And when you sang that song, he squeezed my hand and he looked at me and she said, I know you changed something in him today. So thank you. So she's crying. I'm crying. It was a moment. I always say one person at a time, you know, I don't need to change the whole world. Just one person at a time.
0: The album that song appeared on, America's Child, and the one that followed, Uncivil War, represent a change in tone in Shamika's output from her earlier years.
1: My life kind of shifted and changed when I had my kid. I wanted to try to bring people together, unity and things like that. We ain't got time for hate. I know I sound like a 1980s beauty queen talking about all I want is world peace, but in all honesty, that's what I want. I want my kid to grow up in a world where we don't have all this just horrible divisiveness.
0: Shamika says that her song, Walk Until I Ride, from her 2020 album, Uncivil War, has a staple singer's freedom kind of spirit, and the lyrics are what she calls a testament to the black community.
1: We have always been able to make lemonade, and that's what we continue to do. And we just keep on going. No matter what gets thrown at us, we just keep on going. We're going to walk until we ride. Keep on walking till our shoes wear out, you know, until we reach salvation and you can hear us shout. We're going to walk until we ride. And that's what we've been doing and what we continue to do.
0: We'll go out with one more from Shamika and her band, recorded live at Jazz and Lincoln Center. This is Walk Until I Ride.
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0: Jazz Night in America is a production of WBGO, Jazz and Lincoln Center, and NPR Music. This week's episode was written and produced by Alex Arif. The music from Jazz and Lincoln Center was recorded by Rob McCumber. The music from Exit Zero Jazz Festival was recorded in partnership with WRTI by Tyler McClure and mixed by Corey Goldberg. Katie Simon is our senior producer. Thanks to Michael Klein at the Exit Zero Jazz Festival, John Hahn, and Will Kimbrough. I'm Christian McBride.
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4: You're listening to Jazz 88, and it's time for a traffic update. In St. Paul at 35E and Kellogg Boulevard, the roadway will be reduced to one lane for MnDOT bridge work starting at 9 p.m. through Wednesday night. Near MSP Airport, Highway 5 East is reduced to one lane between Airport Road and West Wordsworth Avenue for nighttime construction. A forecast for your evening, mostly clear skies with a low around 58 degrees. Tomorrow, sunny with a high near 82.
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music from guitarist Ronnie Ben here, welcoming you to This Just In. I'm Yancey, bringing you new music, recent releases, and fresh ads to Jazz 88's library. Now, I'm not actually here. This is a pre-record in advance. You won't hear my voice on the cruise, but I've got you for the next hour. Going to play you some brand new music and recent releases. Coming up next, Kelly Green with a new project called Eat Your Greens. It features Wycliffe Gordon, Wallace Roney Jr., Steve Wilson, Scott Robinson. This is a really cool project. Kelly Green is on piano, on the vocals, on arrangements. And then we'll hear from drummer Paul Yanamura. We've got some Somi, a recent add to the library, a Roy Hargrove track, new music from Skinny Hightower, John Batiste, Mike Clark. So just sit back, relax, and enjoy. I've got you covered here on This Just In. It's Jazz 88.

music from drummer Paul Yanamura. That tune was called First Flight Home. Before this, you heard from Kelly Green two tunes, The Very Thought of You and then By the Way. Kelly Green has just released a project called Eat Your Greens. And that's what you're listening to. I'm Yancey, bringing new music, recent releases, and fresh ads to Jazz 88's library. Coming up, music from Somi, Roy Hargrove, and a brand new track from Skinny Hightower. So keep it locked to 88.5. It's Jazz 88.

0: New music from multi-instrumentalist and producer Skinny Hightower. A song called Hypnotic from an album called Feels Like Destiny. Before that, you heard from Roy Hargrove, Things We Did Last Summer. Started off that set with Somi, What Does It Take to Bloom? I'm Yancey for Jazz 88. It's This Just In. Coming up, new music from John Batiste. He's got an album out today called Black Mozart, exploring and reinventing and reimagining the music of Mozart in the context of jazz, bringing us like ragtime elements and funk and classical composition elements as well. So let's get into it. We're going to hear two tracks from that project. Then we'll hear from Mike Clark. So stay tuned. It's Jazz 88.
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0: 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And if you're like me, you like to shake things up a little bit and throw a little spice into your jazz. 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
2: You're listening to Jazz 88, and it's time for a traffic update. In St. Paul at 35E and Kellogg Boulevard, the roadway will be reduced to one lane for MnDOT bridge work starting at 9 p.m. through Wednesday night. Near MSP Airport, Highway 5 East is reduced to one lane between Airport Road and West Wordsworth Avenue for nighttime construction. A forecast for your evening, mostly clear skies with a low around 58 degrees. Tomorrow, sunny with a high near 82.
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0: Hey there, welcome to Jammin' Jazz, Jazz for the New Generation. I am your host, Michelle Zito, and I have some brand new Domi and J.D. Beck to share with you. This is from their brand new album called Who Asked, and they've been working on this album for years now. And they approached this particular release differently than they did with their first album called Not Tight. They do not have any real guests players on this album, and they do a lot of singing. And I think there's only one or two tunes on the entire album that they do not sing on. And it is filled with poetry that they've worked on and they've played around with for many, many years. It's a different approach. When they came off their early 2024 Australian tour, they had just done some shows with Holland's Metropole Orchestra. And so they took that experience where they were writing for all these different instruments and brought that to this new album. The tune that I'm going to play for you is called Concertino for Piano, Drums, and Orchestra, where Domi plays on a real piano, JD is doing his lightning speed drumming, and they are joined with woodwinds, strings, and brass. It is fantastic. The album is totally, totally different, and really interesting. If you follow it up with the original release of Not Tight, it really shows that they have grown. They don't like the word mature, but they have matured, and it's just a different take. They are just genre bending. It's not really jazz. It's just whatever it is. It is their own thing. So here is Domi and J.D. Beck with Concertino for Piano, Drums, and Orchestra from the brand new album Who Asked, and I'll tell you a lot more about what I played for you at the end of the set.

0: right, too much music in that set, so I'm going to run through this nice and quick. That last tune was Nicholas Payton and Butcher Brown with their version of Freddie Freeloader from A Supreme Blue, brand new album from
1: them. 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
0: Welcome back to Jammin' Jazz, Jazz for the New Generation. I am Michelle Zito, and this is the Everyone Orchestra. The Everyone Orchestra is led by Maestro Matt Butler, and he is also the conductor. I mean, he is the maestro. He puts it all together. He does everything. And he brings all of these amazing players together. This is from the album Brooklyn Sessions, which you can get on Bandcamp, and I'm going to play for you the tune Explore Space, which really does feature Jamie Maysfield and his wonderful jazz mandolin. This album features so many guests, and that's what this Everyone Orchestra is all about. It brings together all these different players. Jen Hartswick, Al Shiner, Reed Mathis, Steve Kimmock, Jeff Coffin, Jamie Maysfield, Marco Benevento, John Fishman. I mean, the list is huge, and it really does come together wonderfully under the tutelage and the maestro. I keep saying that because that's what he is, Mr. Matt Butler. So here is the tune Explore Space from Brooklyn Sessions, and I'll tell you a lot more about what I played for you at the end of the set.

0: That was Rust Belt Representatives, Northside Organ Trio. From their album Mean Streets, that was the title track, and that is Glenn Strother on guitar, Skip Sanders on organ, and Steve Ippolito on drums. Right before that, you heard the Happy Orchestra with Yeah Yeah. That was from Abu Zaid Erskine Kennedy Co. Right before that, a brand new project from Oliver Wood, the brother of Chris Wood from Modesky Martin and Wood. Different from the Wood Brothers, which if you've heard them, you know it's much more folky rock music. This new album and new project called Slow Accordion kind of dabbles in jazz, but it also incorporates a lot of that rock as well. It's Oliver Wood, obviously, on guitar, Matt Glassmeyer on keyboards. You've got Ted Peccio on bass and Mark Rodabal on drums. And these guys have been playing together since they were kids. They've known each other for a long time, and they hang out in Nashville together. And the album is called Slow Accordion. The tune that I played for you was Lento. And I started things off with Everyone Orchestra with Explore Space, which really does feature that wonderful jazz mandolin from Jamie Masefield. That was from Brooklyn Sessions, which you can get on Bandcamp. I've got that whole second hour of Jam and Jazz coming up right after this break, so don't go.
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4: 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In St. Paul at 35E and Kellogg Boulevard, the roadway will be reduced to one lane for MnDOT bridge work starting at 9 p.m. through Wednesday night. Near MSP Airport, Highway 5 East is reduced to one lane between Airport Road and West Wordsworth Avenue for nighttime construction. A forecast for your evening, mostly clear skies with a low around 58 degrees. Tomorrow, sunny with a high near 82.
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0: Welcome back to Jam and Jazz, Jazz for the New Generation. I am Michelle Zito, and this is Adam Deitch, Ari Teitel, and Sam Frybush. You know, these guys all are very, very busy. They have so many different projects, but this one is really fun. This is from an album called Another Side of the Sound, and this is the tune Rolex, and it kind of really does set the tone for the rest of the set. We're picking it up a little bit, and get ready to boogie. So here is Deitch, Teitel, and Frybush with Rolex from Another Side of the Sound, and I'll tell you a lot more about what I played for you at the end of the set.

0: an absolute classic from Mr. Charlie Hunter and his trio. It was from his debut album, self-titled Charlie Hunter Trio, and it was released on Prawn Song Records, which is a label owned by Les Claypool, that featured, of course, Charlie on seven-string guitar, Dave Ellis on saxophone, and Jay Lane on drums. That was the tune Funky Niblets, and that was released back in 1993. I was still in the Bay Area after college, and it was when Charlie and Will Bernard and, you know, a lot of these guys were first starting out. They were playing very small little venues, cafes, that kind of thing, and I used to see them in the city in San Francisco quite a bit, and Berkeley, and I was so impressed with how wonderful they were, upbeat. It was my first foray into jazz, and these particular players who played a lot of funk influenced into their jazz, and it really was this eye-opening sort of experience for me and made me fall in love with the genre and those particular players. And they were just kids at that point. We all were. I mean, they're very similar in age to me, and it was just really a super incredible experience and formative to be around them starting out and watching them grow and watching their careers blossom. And I just loved it. And I was doing, I was in art college. And so I was doing a lot of different arts and crafts, trying to make extra money on the side. I was making these bracelets out of Fimo clay. I don't know if you know what that is. It's colored clay that you can bake in the oven. And I made these bracelets and I would give them out to Charlie and Will, and every time I saw them. So I was like that crazy bracelet kid that kept giving them gifts every time I saw them. I don't even know if they remember that or if they still have any of those bracelets, but it was one of those things where I was kind of known as that, and I would sell them at different concerts and things like that. It's just a weird little story. Little tidbit into my early life. Right before that, I played Fred Wesley and the Horny Horns with Foreplay from the album A Blow for Me, A Toot for You, and Maceo Parker is on that album. Right before that, Amendola versus Blades, two Bay Area staples as well, who were part of that scene that I was talking about. That was May May.
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2: 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And if you're like me, you like to shake things up a little bit and throw a little spice into your jazz. I'm talking a little bit of funk, a little bit of soul, maybe some blues, maybe a little fusion. 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
0: Welcome back to Jammin' Jazz, Jazz for the New Generation. I am Michelle Zito, and I'm going to get right to the music. This is The Breaks. This is the band with Stanton Moore on drums, Eddie Roberts on guitar, and Robert Walter on keys. This is Offsides from their one and only so far album, The Breaks, and I'll tell you a lot more about what I played for you at the end of the set.

0: That was, of course, Soul Live with the tune 1 in 7 from their album Doin' Something. Right before that, Robert Walters' 20th Congress with Clear All Wires. Love that tune. That was from Giving Up the Ghost. Right there in the middle, Motion Worker, also known as Mr. Adam Dorn, with Les and Eddie from Cinco de Mowo, and Mowo is Motion Worker. Right before that, Fishbelly Black with Black Coffee from the album Movin', and I started things off with The Breaks with Offsides from their one and only so far album, The Breaks. Little Bit of Business, Jam and Jazz is written and produced and performed by me. You can always see the playlist. I upload that right before the show starts to the website so that you can follow along and ruin the surprise of what's coming up next, but mostly so that you can do some searches, learn all about these artists, support them with your dollars by purchasing the music and the merchandise that you like. Do your part. 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Buy pre-sale tickets. 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No streaming. Purchase. And I mentioned the website. It is jamandjazz.com. There's no G, just jamandjazz.com. Has a ton of information about me and the history of the show. A very easy way to contact me. There's a form on a couple different pages that you can fill out. Goes right to my inbox. I do respond to every email that I get. Might be a little bit, depending on what you ask, but I'm happy to hear from you. 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I also do voice work. I would love to spice up your voicemail or do your spoken word project. 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That's all I've got for you this week. I am Michelle Zito and this is Jammin' Jazz out.
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3: 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In St. Paul at 35E and Kellogg Boulevard, the roadway will be reduced to one lane for MnDOT bridge work starting at 9 p.m. through Wednesday night. Near MSP Airport, Highway 5 East is reduced to one lane between Airport Road and West Wordsworth Avenue for nighttime construction. A forecast for your evening, mostly clear skies with a low around 58 degrees. Tomorrow, sunny with a high near 82.
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Vanessa Rubin teaming up with one of her old friends, who was one of those constants with whom she had the pleasure of doing some of her earliest gigs while in New York, Mr. Don Braden, with Hey There from the recording Full Circle. Thank you for joining me. You're with D. Alexander. Great music coming up. Happy to be here with you. Hope you are well and in good spirits and, most of all, healthy. So please stay with me. This is Jazz.

three brilliant women here and now from the recording Not Living in Fear. Tamika Reed on cello, Mass Swift violin, Sylvia Bonianese on bass. And before that, we heard from Rodney Whitaker from his recording Outrospection, the music of Greg Hill. We heard the composition, the Peace Song. Started things off with the influential Jaco Pastorius from his self-titled recording, and we heard his composition, Continuum. Let's continue with Jimmy Scott from The Source, Day by Day.

What is this place that has no room for the whole self? What is this progress that dreams of compressing and detoning, that closes lips, enlarges the eye, that squeezes hearts to burn, craves fire, and stands in the almostness of holding and giving in the name of love, gracelessly betraying our everything? Let me kiss the fingers that grip the monochromed bars of that love until they crumble. Until truth falls from its fists, let me love boundless the love that formed it, and hate relentless the hate not ready to receive it, and stand rooted in the quake

Nicole Mitchell on flute with her Black Earth Ensemble from Hope, Future, and Destiny, Journey for Three Blue Stones. And before that, we heard from Chanda Rule and the Sweet Emma Band from the recording Hold On, Another Man Done Gone. And she's getting a little help with Billy Branch on harmonica. Started things off with Mr. George Cables from his recording Too Close for Comfort with the composition Teddy. Let's keep the music going with Ernest Dawkins' New Horizons Ensemble. And the composition we're about to hear is Mean Amin for his great friend and brother, Amin Muhammad, trumpeter.

Ernest Dawkins tribute to Amin Mohamed, who died in 2003 at the age of 48. Ernest Dawkins alto, Maurice Brown trumpet, Steve Barry trombone, Darius Savage bass, and Isaiah Spencer on drums. Thank you so much for joining me during this hour of music. Had a great time. Always look forward to sharing this time and the music with you. Until we are together again, take care. You're with D. Alexander. This is Jazz.

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Hillary Cole from her recording Sophisticated Lady and her arrangement of Old Devil Moon. You're with D. Alexander. Happy to be here with you. Have great things in store for you. Cannot wait to share them. So please stay with me. This is Jazz.

Jose Migueles from his recording Contradictio. We heard his composition, Soul and Body. And before that, bassist extraordinaire Mr. Larry Gray and his trio from his recording One Look. You heard his composition, Gravity. Let's keep the music going with Trombone Shorty from his recording entitled Lifted. Everybody in the World, featuring the New Breed Brass Band.

Doug Kern and his West Coast Organ Band. From the recording Free For All, we heard Howard's Tune, composed by Howard Wiley, who's on saxophone, along with Tia Doss Avery on tenor, Desron Claiborne on drums. And you've heard this music right here with me, D. Alexander, and this is Jazz.

There you have it, two versions of Sweet Lorraine we just heard from John Batiste from the Relief, a benefit for the Jazz Foundation of America's Musician Emergency Fund, a great cause. And before that, we heard from Anthony Wanzi from Lorraine's Lullaby with his rendition of Sweet Lorraine. Let's continue with Corey Weeds from O Sole Mio, Music from the Motherland, a song entitled Chick's Tune, composed by Chick Corea.

harpist Brandy Younger from Somewhere Different with Tickled Pink. And before that, we heard from Jessica Williams, her tribute to Dr. Billy Taylor, Billy's theme, Finally Free. And you've heard this music right here with me, D. Alexander, and this is Jazz.

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Pianist, composer, humanitarian, and activist Danilo Perez believes that a united global perspective for the arts and social justice are the keys to moving humanity forward in harmony. This recording, Crisálida, he's convened his global messengers from Berklee College of Music, students hailing from Palestine, Greece, Iraq, Jordan, and the U.S., to contribute their respective cultural learnings and personal experiences with the goal of building community through music without borders. We heard the composition Kalesma, which interprets to true calling. You're with D. Alexander, and this is Jazz.

Miss Lauren Henderson from her recording Musa, a song that was also recorded by Shirley Horn, Forget Me, featuring Marquise Hill on trumpet, Sullivan Fortner, Eric Wheeler, and Joe Dyson. And before that, we heard from Edith Schnur and Mondoro from the recording Heat Wave. We heard the composition Heat Wave as well. And Mondoro means the lion spirit in Shona, a language of Zimbabwe. Here's Gary Burton and Friends. We're going to hear the title track from this recording, Six Pack, with Gary Burton on vibes, B.B. King guitar, John Scofield also on guitar, Bob Berg tenor, Paul Schaefer piano, Will Lee bass, and Jack DeJohnette drums.

Marquise Hill from Meditation Tape, the composition, Good Morning. And you've heard this music right here with me, D. Alexander. And this is Jazz.

From the Essential Thelonious Monk, we heard a live recording of Epistrophe. And before that, Andrew Distel from his recording, It Only Takes Time, with his arrangement of Speak Low. Coming up is Artemis Supergroup, featuring pianist and musical director Renee Rosness, Anat Cohen on clarinet, Melissa Aldana tenor, trumpeter Ingrid Jensen, Noriko Ueda on bass, and drummer Allison Miller. We're going to hear Allison Miller's composition, Goddess of the Hunt.

Lucky Thompson on saxophone from Happy Days, the composition entitled Who. And before that, we heard from Lucy Yegazarian from My Blue Heaven with her wonderful rendition of Thou Swell. And you've heard this music right here with me, D. Alexander. And this is Jazz.

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A very formidable trio there. David Hazeltine piano, Ron Carter on bass, Al Foster on drums with Smoke Gets in Your Eyes. It's from David's recording, The Time Is Now. And the time is now for jazz. My name is Dave Schwann. Good to have you aboard. As always, we hope things are going well for you and yours, and we hope the music makes things even better. Bassist Alexander Claffey is up next. This is from his recording called Good Spirits. This group is in good spirits. Benny Benack III is on trumpet, Nicole Glover on tenor sax, Julius Rodriguez on piano, and Joe Farnsworth on drums. Here's a tune by Alexander dedicated to the bassist Gerald Cannon. It's called For the Great, Gerald Cannon.

bassist Alexander Claffey, with a tribute to another bassist, Gerald Cannon. Alexander calls that tune For the Great Gerald Cannon. It's from his recording Good Spirits. Alexander on bass, Benny Benack III on trumpet, Nicole Glover tenor sax, Julius Rodriguez piano, and Joe Farnsworth on drums. 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

Morris on piano, Yasushi Nakamura, the bassist, and Jonathan Blake on drums. We will shift gears now with Andrea Brockfeld and the music of Antonio Carlos Jobim from her recording Brazilian Whispers. Here is Amparo.

0: the music of Antonio Carlos Jobim, called Amparo. That tune featured on the CD Brazilian Whispers from Andrea Brockfeld. What a nice arrangement of that tune. That was Andrea on flute, Bill O'Connell on piano, Harvey S. on bass, Jason Tiemann on drums, and a guest guitarist, Ronnie Ben-Hur. You're listening to Jazz with Dave Schwann. Thank you again for joining us. Please stay with us. We have a lot more jazz ahead.
1: Accordionist Kenny Kottwitz and the LA Jazz Quintet with Lights Are Low.

Miles, with his distinctive muted trumpet, and Someday My Prince Will Come, the opening cut of the album of the same name from Miles from 1961. Two tenor players here. We heard Hank Mobley first, then John Coltrane. This was Train's last session with Miles Davis. Wynton Kelly on piano, Paul Chambers on bass, and Jimmy Cobb on drums. You're listening to Jazz with Dave Schwann and tenor saxophonist Carlos Vega up next from his recording Art of the Messenger and a tune called Heed the Call.

That's Carlos Vega and his quintet with his tune called Heed the Call. It's from the recording Art of the Messenger with Carlos on tenor sax, Victor Garcia trumpet, Stu Mendman piano, Josh Ramos on bass, and Xavier Breaker on drums. We thank you again for joining us. Dave Schwann here. You're listening to the great American music we call jazz, and trombonist Steve Davis with the music of McCoy Tyner, Inner Glimpse.

Trombonist Steve Davis and his Correlation Sextet with McCoy Tyner's Inner Glimpse. It's from the recording Correlations with Steve on trombone, Joshua Bruno trumpet, Wayne Escoffery on tenor sax, Xavier Davis piano, Desron Douglas on bass, and Jonathan Barber on drums. And before that, tenor saxophonist Carlos Vega and his quintet from Art of the Messenger and Heed the Call. We thank you so much for joining us this hour and hope you enjoyed all the great American music we call jazz. Dave Schwann finishing up with saxophonist Doug Webb from his recording Bright Side and The Drive.

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A quintet led by bassist Kyle Eastwood, son of Clint Eastwood. That, of course, is the music of Henry Mancini, Charade. It's from the CD called Cinematic, with Kyle on bass, Quentin Collins on trumpet, Brandon Allen sax, Andrew McCormick piano, Chris Higginbottom drums. Christian McBride is up next. You're listening to Jazz with Dave Schwann. A pleasure, as always, to have you with us, and thank you for your support of the great American music we call jazz. Bassist Christian McBride and his group Inside Straight up next from their recording Live at the Village Vanguard and the Fair Hope theme.

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1: Christian McBride and Inside Straight with Christian's tune called The Fair Hope Theme. That's from the recording Live at the Village Vanguard. Sets done in December of 2014 at the great club, the Village Vanguard in New York City. Christian McBride, of course, on bass, Steve Wilson on sax, Warren Wolf on vibes, Peter Martin on piano, and Carl Allen on drums. You're listening to Jazz with Dave Schwann and guitarist Russell Malone up next. He's joined by Ron Carter here on bass, Kenny Barron at the piano, Louis Nash on drums, and a guest percussionist, Steve Kroon. This is from Russell's recording called Sweet Georgia Peach. Here is Rise.

Blue in Green. From Bill Evans, of course. From the great album on the Riverside label called Portrait in Jazz. The great Bill Evans trio from 1959. Bill at the piano, Scott LaFaro bass, Paul Mosian on drums. And before that, guitarist Russell Malone from his recording Sweet Georgia Peach with Rise. Along with Russell, Ron Carter on bass, Kenny Barron piano, Lewis Nash on drums, and Steve Kroon with additional percussion. Just a couple samples of the great American music we call jazz. Dave Schwann here. We have a lot more jazz to come. We hope you can stay with us. Thank you for joining us. Here's guitarist Carlos Barbosa Lima.

guitarist Carlos Barbosa Lima with I Got Rhythm from his recording Music of the Americas. And guitarist Peter Bernstein is up next from his recording What Comes Next. Drummer Joe Farnsworth gets us started with Dizzy Gillespie's Kun Alma.

from the recording What Comes Next, Dizzy Gillespie's classic Kun Alma with Alma. It's from guitarist Peter Bernstein. And joining Peter, Sullivan Fortner on piano, Peter Washington on bass, and Joe Farnsworth on drums. You're listening to Jazz with Dave Schwann, and we go next to the city of Kuala Lumpur, to the club called No Black Tie. This is a great CD from Jeremy Montero at the piano, Jay Anderson is on bass, and Louis Nash is here on drums. From the recording, live at No Black Tie, Kuala Lumpur, Duke Ellington's Prelude to a Kiss.

Great music by the great Duke Ellington, Prelude to a Kiss, beautifully played by Jeremy Montero at the piano, Jay Anderson on bass, Louis Nash on drums, from the recording Live at No Black Tie, Kuala Lumpur. You're listening to Jazz with Dave Schwann. We heard bassist Peter Washington a little while ago with Peter Bernstein on guitar. Well, Mr. Washington is back now with Mulgrew Miller on piano. Tony Redis is on drums for Mulgrew's tune called Tongue Twister.

Pianist Mulgrew Miller with his tune Tongue Twister from his recording Time and Again. We also heard Peter Washington, bass, Tony Ritas, drums. We thank you so much for joining us this hour and hope you enjoyed all the great American music we call jazz. Dave Schwann finishing up with the Verve Jazz Ensemble and the title cut to their CD, Connect the Dots.

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What a great band. The Joe Henderson Big Band, Without a Song. Yes, sir, that opens up the CD called The Joe Henderson Big Band, conducted by Don Sickler, no less. Of course, the great Joe Henderson on tenor sax, and he did the arrangement as well. Joe putting his distinctive sound not only on his solo, but on the sound of the band itself, and what a band it is. That gets us started in the right direction. Hello there. You're listening to Jazz. My name is Dave Schwann. As always, it's a pleasure to have you aboard. And as always, we hope things are going well for you and yours. We hope the music makes things even better. Let's go to Frankie's Jazz Club in Vancouver, British Columbia for this next set. Led by alto saxophonist Corey Weeds, Terrell Stafford is here on trumpet, Harold Mayburn on piano, Michael Glynn on bass, and Julian McDonough on drums for a tune by Mal Waldron called Mood, Malady.

Alto saxophonist Corey Weeds and his quintet, part of a set at Frankie's Jazz Club in Vancouver, British Columbia, in May of 2018. The tune by Mal Waldron called Mood Melody. Live at Frankie's Jazz Club's the name of the CD. The band, Corey Weeds on alto sax, Terrell Stafford on trumpet, Harold Mayburn on piano, Michael Glynn bass, and Julian McDonough on drums. Thanks again for joining us. You're listening to Jazz with Dave Schwann and Cedar Walton. This is from his recording called One Flight Down, the music of Wayne Shorter, Hammerhead.

Wayne Shorter's music. The tune called Hammerhead, done by Cedar Walton and his trio from the recording One Flight Down. Cedar at the piano, David Williams on bass, Joe Farnsworth on drums. Walton and his trio from the recording One Flight Down. Cedar at the piano, David

John Coltrane's Naima, done by Arthur Blythe. That's from his recording Blythe Byte, B-Y-T-E. Arthur on alto sax with his distinctive vibrato playing. John Hicks on piano, Dwayne Dolphin on bass, and Cecil Brooks III on drums. We're so glad you've joined us. Thank you again for listening. You're listening to Jazz. I'm Dave Schwann, and we hope you can stay with us. We have a lot more music ahead.

The Great Bill Evans with My Romance. And after hearing the music of John Coltrane a couple minutes ago, why don't we hear from John Coltrane? Here's My Favorite Things.

From October of 1960, John Coltrane on Soprano Sax with My Favorite Things, the title cut, of course, to the album of the same name. Along with Train, McCoy Tyner on piano, Steve Davis on bass, this is just before Jimmy Garrison joined the group, and Elvin Jones on drums. You're listening to Jazz with Dave Schwann and vibraphonist Ben Gillis up next from his recording Parallel Universe. Here is Evening Glow.

vibraphonist Ben Gillis with his tune Evening Glow from his recording Parallel Universe. And along with Ben, we heard Art Hirahara on piano, David Wong on bass, and Rudy Royston on drums. You're listening to Jazz with Dave Schwann, and for a change of pace, here's Bob Minzer and the WDR Big Band.

Bob Mintzer and the WDR Big Band in Cologne, Germany, with his tune called Stay Up from the recording Soundscapes. We heard Bob soloing on tenor sax, Johann Herrlin on alto sax. We thank you so much for joining us this hour and hope you enjoyed all the great American music we call jazz. Dave Schwann finishing up with drummer Steve Fittick from his recording Battle Lines and Charlie Parker's Steeplechase.

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a song called Fugarella from drummer Greg Germann. The album is called Tales of Time, and it opens this hour of jazz for us. I'm your host, John Hill.

organist Tony Monaco, along with Hendrik Merkens on harmonica, from an album titled Strollin'. That was the title track, the Horace Silver composition, with Mark Lucas on guitar and Reed Hoysen on drums. That was preceded by Sarah Vaughan from an album titled How Long Has This Been Going On? Between Sarah Vaughan, Oscar Peterson, Joe Pass, Louis Belson, and Ray Brown. That's pianist Oscar Peterson, guitarist Joe Pass, drummer Louis Belson, and bassist Ray Brown. The tune, I've Got the World on a String. And Bye Bye Blackbird was performed by saxophonist Jim Snedero, along with Orrin Evans on piano. The bassist was Peter Washington, and Joe Farnsworth was the drummer. Saxophonist Jim Snedero, live at the Deerhead Inn, the title of the disc. I'm John Hill, and we're listening to jazz. Triste, from Antonio Carlos Jobim.

That's the voice of Kurt Elling. Kurt Elling from his album titled Close Your Eyes, a tune called Hide the Salome. Kurt Elling along with Von Freeman there on saxophone, pianist Lawrence Hobgood, bassist Rob Amster, and drummer Paul Wertico. Preceded by the Chad Lawson Trio, pianist Chad Lawson, from an album titled Dear Dorothy, The Oz Sessions. Some jazz treatments of music from The Wizard of Oz. That was Ding Dong, The Witch is Dead. Chad Lawson with Zach Page on bass and Al Sergel on drums. And we began that set with Lorne Lofsky, guitarist Lorne Lofsky from his album titled This Song is New. The song was Seven Steps, or Seven Steps to Heaven, the Miles Davis tune, with Kirk McDonald on saxophone, bassist Kieran Overs, and the drummer was Barry Romberg, guitarist Lorne Lofsky. We're listening to jazz

from an album titled Hindsight. That's trumpeter Charlie Porter with a song called Walking the Plank. Mike Moreno was the guitarist, Orrin Evans the pianist, with bassist David Wong and drummer Kenneth Salters. Hindsight from Charlie Porter. Second Impression was the name of the album for saxophonist Eric Alexander to start the set. He did a Wes Montgomery tune called Full House with pianist Harold Mabron, bassist Bob Cranshaw, and drummer Joe Farnsworth. If you missed something or want more information about something that you heard during the hour, there are playlists online here at the station, or you can reach out with comments, questions, or suggestions by email. 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I'm John Hill. Thanks for joining me for the hour. I'll see you later.

0: A nice perky little number with some interesting sounds. The bass clarinet in there, that's Elliot Lawrence and his orchestra. The tune was Jazz Lullaby. Good morning. The time is 6 o'clock. 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
1: BBC News with Govinda Gill. Ukraine's anti-corruption agencies say they've carried out raids on lawmakers and senior officials from the presidential office. The development comes as the former defense minister, Mykhailo Fedorov, has called for elections which are barred in wartime under Ukrainian martial law. A presidential office representative has told the BBC it would be bizarre to plan elections amidst missiles and drones, a message echoed by MP Ivana Klimpush-Tsintsadze.
2: They do represent the opposition political party, and we are very much interested in having elections. But we do agree that President Zelensky is still holding a legitimate mandate, and we believe that for having a democratic electoral process, we need to ensure that security and peace is being reinstalled across the country.
1: A Ukrainian man has been arrested in Croatia over the 2022 explosions which damaged the Nord Stream gas pipelines between Russia and Germany. German prosecutors say Vladimir Zeda, a trained scuba diver, is strongly suspected of helping to place explosives on the pipelines near the Danish island of Bornholm. At least 107 people have been killed in a landslide at a mine in the Central African Republic on the border with Cameroon. A local mayor said the incident took place on Tuesday afternoon in the gold mining area of Zamboi. Paul Ngie reports from Yaoundé.
3: Videos circulating on social media appear to show a slope collapsing on several gold miners present at the site. Others were gripped by fear and panic as they ran for safety. Adamu Abdon, the mayor of Garabula in Cameroon's East Region, said the incident occurred on the Central African Republic's side of the border. It's not immediately clear what triggered the landslide, but such occurrences are common in eastern Cameroon, where unregulated miners work under poor conditions and are often exposed to risks. Rescue operations are reported to be underway amid fears that the death toll could rise.
1: The Australian tennis star Nick Kyrgios has been provisionally suspended after testing positive for cocaine, Andy Swiss reports.
4: In a statement, Nick Kyrgios said he took full responsibility for what he called a huge mistake. The Australian had submitted a sample during the Mallorca Open on the 22nd of June, which was later found to contain a metabolite of cocaine. Kyrgios, who was runner-up at Wimbledon 4 years ago, has seen his ranking plummet after struggling with knee and wrist injuries. The 31-year-old said his fitness issues had taken a huge toll on him mentally and physically. Coming to terms with being near the end of my career has been hard than I ever imagined, he said, before adding, none of that excuses what I did.
1: Chinese state media says a space startup successfully recovered the first stage of a rocket on land as the country seeks to advance its space program. The Zhu-2A3 launched on Wednesday. BBC News.
0: From the Jazz 88 newsroom, I'm Peter Solomon. Good morning. A plan announced by online shopping giant Amazon last week would mean that millions of more customers could start to see light packages delivered via drone in suburban areas in nearly 500 American cities. According to the press release, customers could get orders as quickly as within a half an hour for packages weighing up to 5 pounds. The plan ratchets up Amazon's competition with Walmart to provide consumers the fastest possible deliveries. Both shopping behemoths employ drones and drivers to deliver packages. The plan would make Amazon's drone delivery operation expand to 6 times its current size and tap into new areas like the Chicago, Atlanta, Cleveland, and Boise metro areas. The drones would mainly operate in suburban places at a safe distance from tall buildings or large airports. Even with the planned expansion, drones make up just a small part of Amazon's delivery operation. In addition to the 5-pound weight limit, there are issues with tree cover, landscaping, and inflatable pools, which can make it hard to find a good drop zone. Then there are regulatory issues with noise limits. Sucharita Kodali, a retail analyst with Forrester, says Amazon is still developing the technology. She says, quote, it's still an experiment. It's still in test and learn mode, close quote. Not all Democrats are unified with Governor Tim Walz in his recent executive order aimed at preventing copper-nickel mining near the Boundary Waters. Iron Range DFL Senator Grant Hochschild says mining proposals should be allowed to go through scientific permitting and environmental review rather than being decided through executive action. Hochschild said he would oppose a project if that review determined mining could not be done safely without harming the Boundary Waters. Walz's order directs state agencies to use the regulatory authority to prevent copper-nickel mining within the Boundary Waters watershed. The action follows a congressional move overturning federal protections that had blocked mining in the area. Minnesota education officials are reminding families to complete an application for educational benefits as new federal income guidelines come into effect. Minnesota provides free school meals to all students, but the applications help schools qualify for federal funding and determine eligibility for other assistance. The Minnesota Department of Education says benefits can include sunbucks for summer food assistance and help covering certain school fees. Families can apply through their local school district at any time during the school year. In Major League Baseball, the Twins beat the Braves yesterday 4-1 at Target Field, securing a series win against a top Major League team. The third game of that series is this afternoon, a matinee game at 12:40 at Target Field. In minor league baseball, the Saints lost their series opener to the Columbus Clippers yesterday, 19-3. Game two is tonight, 6:05 p.m. at Columbus's Huntington Park. And in women's basketball, the Lynx are one of the hottest teams in the WNBA. They hold the league's best record at 29-7. They'll play an away game against the Golden State Valkyries tonight at 9. In other team news, rookie point guard Olivia Miles was named WNBA Western Conference Player of the Week.
5: Hey, it's Yancey, music director here at Jazz 88. I'm inviting you to take a ride with me weekdays from 3 to 7 p.m. on the afternoon cruise. It's music for the moment, only on Jazz 88.
0: Your Twin Cities forecast, sunny skies, a high of 80, clear overnight, a low of 63, a slight chance of showers tomorrow in the morning, turning sunny with a high of 82. Right now, foggy and misty and 60 degrees out. Feels really nice, actually. We're going to listen next to Count Basie's orchestra from the mid-40s at a time when the band featured tenor saxophonist Illinois Jacquette and the soon-to-be master of bebop trombone, J.J. Johnson. This is called Rambo on Jazz 88. We'll hear that in a few minutes. In the meantime, Dizzy Gillespie.

on parade. Well,

0: a novel arrangement of Sunny Side of the Street, recorded by Dizzy Gillespie. That was Joe Carroll, who's kind of a comic bebop singer that worked with Gillespie a lot, featured on vocals. The great Stuff Smith on violin. Smith was something of a child prodigy, an absolutely original and brilliant violin soloist. He worked as a teenager with a famed band called the Alphonse Trad Orchestra in Dallas, and then really came into his own as a band leader on 52nd Street, the legendary Swing Street, where he worked at the Onyx Club with Jonah Jones and others. And he had a style that incorporated a lot of harmonic substitutions, kind of akin to Art Tatum's style. And he was an influence on Diz when he was coming up in that respect. So they worked together a few times later on, like on this occasion. I'm Peter Solomon. Coming up next, 1946, Count Basie and the Orchestra, a tune called Rambo, featuring some early solo work by trombonist J.J. Johnson and Illinois Jack Kett as well on tenor. Right now, it's time to begin our live drive time reports on the 10s, direct from the Minnesota Department of Transportation's Freeway Nerve Center, the RTMC. Bob Urich is at the Regional Transportation Management Center in Roseville with First Alert Traffic. Good morning, Bob.
1: Good morning. We are seeing good road conditions throughout the metro. No major delays to report. We are watching in Roseville, East 36 at Dale Street. We've got the vehicle over on that right shoulder waiting for a tow truck. In Blaine, southbound Highway 65 at 85th Avenue, there's road work there with the left lane closed. That'll last from now through Friday. The sunrise today, 6:19, live from the RTMC, it's Jazz 88 traffic.

0: a pretty composition titled Dandelion Puff. This comes from pianist Miki Yamanaka from a recent recording on Cellar Music. The album Breathe also includes saxophonist Nicole Glover. Now, both of these musicians, along with drummer Jimmy McBride, who's the spouse of Miki Yamanaka, are going to be at Berlin tonight in Minneapolis playing two shows. You can find more details on their website. Tyrone Allen was the bassist here. Again, that album is called Breathe. I'm Peter Solomon. Coming up, the sounds of Julia Keefe and the Indigenous Big Band. We'll hear Narbona from the DDAT Suite Movement 1 next after First Alert Traffic on Jazz 88.
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2: Starting in Minneapolis, southbound 35W at Broadway, a stalled vehicle there has just been cleared from the right shoulder area. MnDOT was on the scene handling that. In St. Paul, we've got roadwork southbound 35E at West 7th. The roadwork there has one lane closed. Sunrise today was just a few minutes ago at 6:19. Live from the RTMC, it's Jazz EDA traffic.

0: Organist Sam Yahel with Leary Grenadier on bass and drummer Brian Blade. Cole Porter's Just One of Those Things. Just before that, the Joe Yakeef Indigenous Big Band with some recent music. I'm Peter Solomon. It's the morning show on Minnesota's Jazz Station 88.5. Coming up next, we'll hear music from a big band led by a Norwegian trombonist, composer, and arranger who's worked with Donna Summer and Blood, Sweat, and Tears, among other notable groups. We'll hear Jens Wendelboe and his New York Big Band and a recording featuring saxophonist Kenny Garrett, a samba called 222 East 75th Street. And that's coming up right after First Alert Traffic on Jazz 88.
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0: Turning to the news, at least 107 people were reportedly killed in a landslide that took place at a gold mine in the Central African Republic near Cameroon. The Trump administration announced yesterday it plans to undo a 25-year-old rule that forbade logging, road building, and other development on national forests. Republican gubernatorial candidate Lisa Daymuth says combating fraud would be a priority during her first 3 months in office. And in sports and soccer, the Loons host Atlanta United tonight at Allianz Field. That match begins at 7:30. More on these stories in our next full newscast at 7. Sunny today, a high of 80. Clear overnight, a low of 63. A slight chance of rain tomorrow morning. Otherwise, sunny on Thursday and a high of 82. Currently, fair skies, 60 degrees. Let's get the latest on traffic with Bob Urich.
2: We're seeing building levels of traffic here at St. Paul. This is northbound 52 over the Lafayette Freeway Bridge. They begin to get heavier once you get onto that bridge. We're watching northbound 169 coming out of Shakopee. Some delays there starting to form as well, right at County Road 21. The sunrise today was 619. Live from the RTMC, it's Jazz 88 traffic.

0: There's a sound to this album that's evocative of the state of the art of recording in the mid-1980s. That tune is called 222 East 75th Street. I looked up that Manhattan address. It's an old apartment building, and apparently it was an apartment building back in 1985 when this album was made. Kenny Garrett on alto sax, Ed Jackson as well, Steve Johns on drums, Amadine Rivera on the whistle there, in a samba composition by Jens Wendelbo, who led the ensemble 222 East 75th Street. That recording produced by the great Barry Rogers, who was a force in salsa music with Eddie Palmieri. We're going to change gears and listen to some music from a popular vocal trio from the 1920s and 30s, the Boswell Sisters, doing Sing a Little Jingle, coming up in just a moment on Jazz 88.
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2: Starting at St. Paul, we're seeing some delays here. This is westbound 94 starting at Earl Street. In Roseville, eastbound 36 at Dale Street. It's a stalled vehicle. It is over on that right side. Summer is on, and that means MnDOT roadside mowing operations are underway. Crews bring heavy machinery very close to highway traffic. MnDOT reminds drivers to stay alert and give them plenty of space. Live from the RTMC, it's Jazz 88 traffic.

0: That is one of the legendary saxophonists out on the West Coast for many years, Bud Shank. I just learned that he was the musician responsible for playing the alto saxophone in the theme to the show Mike Hammer. If you were around in the 1980s, you might remember that one. And we're going to listen to that in just a moment, as well as some new music from Stephen Harris and Blackout. The latest album is called Legacy Dances from that ensemble and includes performances by alto saxophonist K.C. Benjamin, who died within the past year in his 40s, sadly. But fortunately, there are recordings that testify to his amazing skills. Right now, let's head to the RTMC and get the latest on traffic with Bob Urich.
1: We've got slowdowns in the South Metro due to road work. This is in Eagan, Highway 77 at Diffley. The road work there has at least one lane of traffic closed. We're seeing some slowdowns in South Minneapolis. This is northbound 35W starting at about 26th Street is where you'll see those starting to form. In Roseville, East 36 at Dale. A stalled vehicle there is over to the right. Live from the RTMC, it's Jazzy 8 traffic.
0: I'll get you that Mike Hammer music in a little bit. In the meantime, let's hear from vibraphonist Stephen Harris and K.C. Benjamin. This is called I Know Love.

Okay, so that was Casey Benjamin and Stephen Harrison Blackout with a song called I Know Love. We're going to listen next to this theme from the Mike Hammer Show. This was composed by Earl Hagen, who wrote a lot of famous TV music. If you've ever watched the Dick Van Dyke Show, the Mod Squad, or even Andy Griffith, you've heard his compositions. This one, very famous, is Harlem Nocturne with Bud Shank featured on the iconic alto saxophone solo.

0: Earl Hagen's Harlem Nocturne, used as the theme to the television program Mike Hammer with Stacey Keach, who, by the way, is now 85 years old. I'm Peter Solomon. It's the morning show. Let's go to Bob Urich, the RTMC, for a look at traffic.
1: We've got some debris of the roadway in Shakopee. This is westbound Highway 169. At County Road 21, the debris there is in one of the lanes. In Roseville, East 36 at Dale Street, it's a stalled vehicle blocking the right shoulder. In the South Metro, we've got some slowdowns northbound 35W. This is at the Burnsville split is where you're seeing those occur. And then in the North Metro, we're watching eastbound 94 coming out of Rogers. You have delays starting at Brockton Lane. Live from the RTMC, it's Jazz EDA traffic.
0: 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It's the morning show on Minnesota's Jazz Station, 88.5 KBEM-FM, Minneapolis, St. Paul, and Jazz88.FM. We're a listener-supported service of Minneapolis Public Schools. Stay tuned for world news from the BBC coming up next. I'll have national and regional and local news and a little bit of sports afterwards and lots more great music. The time is 1 minute after 7.
2: BBC News with Govinda Gill. The office of Ukraine's president says its deputy head has been dismissed following a raid by anti-corruption agents. The offices of other current and former ministers and members of parliament were also searched. The raids come after the former defence minister, Mykhailo Fedorov, called for elections which are barred in wartime under Ukrainian martial law. Earlier, around 200 people gathered outside the parliament in protest at the new defence minister's appointment. Our Ukraine correspondent Dan Johnson is in Kyiv.
3: Demonstrators chanted Mykhailo Fedorov's name and called for his reinstatement as Minister of Defence. There have been weekly protests since the 35-year-old was fired last month. He went much further in his statement, declaring there was a crisis of governance and saying trust needed to be rebuilt between civilians and state. He called for elections and reform, saying democracy was not a peacetime luxury. He didn't name President Zelensky nor explicitly say he would run against him, but this is the most serious challenge to the president's leadership.
2: At least 107 people have been killed in a landslide at a mine in the Central African Republic on the border with Cameroon. A local mayor said the incident took place on Tuesday in the gold mining area of Zambui. Chinese state media says a space startup company has successfully recovered the first stage of a reusable rocket on land for the first time. The Zhuchu-A3, developed by Landspace, was launched on Wednesday morning before its booster made a controlled descent to a landing site. Ambarasan Ethiorajan has the details.
4: State media described the recovery as a major breakthrough in China's reusable rocket technology. Landspace now joins Elon Musk's SpaceX and Jeff Bezos's Blue Origin as the only private companies to have landed an orbital-class booster. Space experts say the ability to return, recover and reuse a booster is crucial to reduce costs and make it easier to put satellites into orbit.
2: The Australian tennis star Nick Kyrgios has been provisionally suspended after testing positive for cocaine. The former Wimbledon finalist said he made a huge mistake, adding that he'd step away from public life for 28 days. Russell Fuller reports.
5: Nick Kyrgios returned the positive test at a grass court event in Mallorca in June, which was just his third tournament of the year. A provisional suspension is mandatory, and assuming he does not appeal, Kyrgios will not be able to play again until a tribunal delivers judgment on his case. In a post on social media, the 2022 Wimbledon runner-up said he takes full responsibility for his actions and does not want to make excuses, but he added that recent injuries have taken a huge toll on him and explained he has struggled to come to terms with nearing the end of his career.
2: World news from the BBC.
0: From the Jazz 88 newsroom, I'm Peter Solomon. Good morning. Yesterday, the Trump administration announced plans to cancel a 25-year-old rule that forbade logging, road building and other development on national forest lands. The U.S. Forest Service is filing a proposal which would rescind the so-called roadless rule, which was signed by President Clinton in the final days of his term in 2001. The agency said the regulation is a one-size-fits-all rule and has frustrated land managers and hampered efforts to reduce risks of wildfire. Scientists say that increasingly severe wildfires are caused by a combination of climate change, less logging, and decades of fire suppression that has allowed fuels to build up. Clinton signed the rule to protect undeveloped national forest land from commercial logging and mineral leasing with the goal of keeping ecosystems pristine and protecting water supplies. Calling the roadless rule a failure, U.S. Agriculture Secretary Brooke Rollins said the proposal calls for returning authority to local forest managers and taking away obstacles which have kept them from improving forest health. Environmentalists are sounding alarms. They reiterated yesterday that lifting protections would have detrimental effects for old-growth forests, wildfire, and water supplies. Republican gubernatorial candidate Lisa Daymuth says combating fraud would be a priority during her first 90 days in office should she be elected. She says she would replace all current state commissioners and deputy commissioners and create an executive-level fraud oversight committee led by her running mate Ryan Wilson. She's also proposing tougher consequences for people convicted of fraud, including repayment of stolen money, asset seizures, and lifetime bans from receiving state benefits. Daymuth said she would also work with lawmakers to prevent fraudulently obtained state money from leaving Minnesota. The USDA has announced updated income guidelines for free and reduced price meal eligibility. Minnesota Department of Education Director of Nutrition Program Services Emily Honer says Minnesota still provides free meals to all students, but schools are asking eligible families to complete an application for educational benefits to help secure federal funding.
6: We're still around the income limit. So for, say, a single parent with three kids, free eligibility for those children, that parent is going to be having to be under $43,000 annually for their gross income.
0: Families can contact their local school district or visit the Minnesota Department of Health website for application information. In sports, Minnesota United hopes to extend its unbeaten streak. The Loons picked up a point in three straight games and will host Atlanta United FC tonight at Allianz Field at 7:30. The Minnesota Vikings and Baltimore Ravens are set to have a big week in Eagan. The two clubs will take part in joint practices and today and tomorrow. And the Vikings and Ravens will play each other at U.S. Bank Stadium Saturday at noon.
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0: In just a moment, Roy Eldridge with Artie Shaw's Orchestra on the Hornet. Today's forecast, sunny skies in the Twin Cities, a high of 80, clear overnight, a low of 63. A slight chance of rain tomorrow morning, turning mostly sunny, expect a high of 82. Right now, fair skies, 60 degrees in the Twin Cities. I'm Peter Solomon.

0: The Hornet, that's Artie Shaw's orchestra on Jazz 88 at the time. His band featured Roy Eldridge playing trumpet. I'm Peter Solomon. Today marks the birthday of someone that was a jazz legend, kind of inside of music circles. Eddie Durham may not be a household name, but he was very much responsible for helping to shape the sounds of both Jimmy Lunsford's orchestra and Count Basie's band. Plus, he was a pioneering jazz guitarist in terms of employing electrical amplification, and a great trombonist and composer. And we're going to hear more about him because I'm going to rebroadcast an interview I ran a few years back with Lauren Schoenberg, who's an expert on jazz history and got to know Eddie Durham, and I'm going to air that today in the 9 o'clock hour. We'll listen to some of the recordings he made as well in a few minutes. We'll hear from Sarah Vaughn next doing Great Day, and right now let's head to the RTMC and get the latest on traffic with Bob Urich.
1: We're seeing traffic levels building on westbound at 94. This is in St. Paul. They start at Johnson Parkway and continue till you get to 35E. Got road work causing some slowdowns in Eagan, Highway 77 at Diffley. Left lane is blocked in both directions at Shakopee. This is westbound 169 at County Road 21. We had some debris in the roadway there. That has now been cleared. Live from the RTMC, it's Jazz 88 traffic.

0: Circa 1962, Freddie Hubbard recorded for Impulse Records. This comes from the album The Artistry of Freddie Hubbard. The tune Caravan. Hubbard was a member of the Jazz Messengers and originally recorded this tune with that ensemble with Wayne Shorter and Curtis Fuller. Fuller joined him again on this session for Impulse playing trombone. John Gilmore on tenor sax here was known to be an influence on John Coltrane, mostly is associated with Sun Ra, so it's kind of cool to hear him in a different context. Tommy Flanagan on piano, there Art Davis bass, and Lewis Hayes on drums. I'm Peter Solomon. Today is August 19th, and today happens to be the birthday of the legendary jazz trombonist, guitarist, arranger, and composer, Eddie Durham, whom Lauren Schoenberg, the jazz scholar, has called one of the best musicians you've likely never heard of. There was actually a documentary that came out a few years ago called Wham, Rebop, Boom, Bam, The Swing Jazz of Eddie Durham, which you can still watch through PBS portals, and we're going to have an interview with Lauren Schoenberg that originally aired a few years back in the 9 o'clock hour. I'll be broadcasting that today, and in just a moment we'll hear two examples of Durham's writing and playing, first with Benny Moten's orchestra, a prominent Kansas City band that eventually became Count Basie's band, and then recording with June Richmond with the title cut from that documentary. I'm Peter Solomon. That's all after First Alert Traffic here on Jazz 88.
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2: Watching in Blaine, we've got slowdowns on Highway 10 eastbound starting at Highway 65. Those continue until you get to 35W. In Rogers, eastbound 94, slowdowns here beginning at Brockton Lane. In Roseville, West 36 is seeing some delays starting at Hamlin. Live from the RTMC, it's Jazz 88 traffic.

0: Two compositions by guitarist, trombonist, composer, and arranger Eddie Durham. The first was called Professor Hot Stuff. It featured Durham on guitar. The second, Wham, Rebop, Boom, Bam, recorded by a lot of folks, including Mildred Bailey. That version featured June Richmond. By the way, I'll be broadcasting an interview with Lauren Schoenberg, who is one of the producers of a documentary about Eddie Durham that initially aired a few years ago on public television called Wham, Rebop, Boom, Bam. That'll be in the 9 o'clock hour today. MN90 is next. I'm Peter Solomon. It's the morning show on Jazz 88.
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2: You don't have to travel far in Minnesota to find the devil, or rather his kettle. Don't worry, you won't be late for tea. This kettle is a geologic feature with a mystery at the bottom of it. On the North Shore, the Brule River descends through Judge Magni State Park on its run to Lake Superior. Along the walking trail, you encounter several waterfalls, but the most popular has to be the Devil's Kettle Waterfall. A rock juts at the crest. On one side of it, water drops to a pond and trips along to Superior. On the other side, the water drops too, but into a pothole, also called a kettle. Normally, water collects in a kettle and runs off. This kettle is not normal. The water vanishes into the hole underground. And where it ends up, no one has ever figured out.
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0: It's 7:30. I'm Peter Solomon. You're tuned to the morning show on 88.5 Minnesota's Jazz Station. Turning to the news, a Ukrainian man has been arrested for his role in the 2022 Nord Stream pipeline explosion. The Justice Department says the photo of the seashells, which James Comey said he found on the beach, that said 86... I forget exactly what it said, but it supposedly referenced Donald Trump, constituted a threat against the president. Attorney General Keith Ellison is requesting a federal judge reject XAI's latest attempt to block Minnesota's new anti-nudification law. And in sports, in Major League Baseball, the Twins beat the Atlanta Braves yesterday by 4-1 at Target Field, securing a series win against a top Major League team. The third game of that series is still yet to take place. It'll happen this afternoon at 12:40. More on these stories in our next full newscast at 8. Sunny skies in the Twin Cities forecast today, a high of 80. Clear overnight, lows around 63. A chance of rain tomorrow morning between 8 and 10, turning sunny, a high of 82. Right now, 60 degrees, light clouds in the Twin Cities. Let's get a check on traffic.
3: Watching at Birchville, eastbound Highway 13 at County Road 5. It's crash here with the left lane currently closed. Got some heavy delays here on, this is on 694 westbound, starting at 35E. Those continue till you get to Victoria in Shoreview. Maple Grove, eastbound 94 at Highway 610. There's an incident over on that right shoulder. Live from the RTMC, it's Jazz 88 traffic.
0: Wynton Kelly was one of the top piano players in the 1950s and 60s, and one of the reasons he was so widely respected was for his long association with Miles Davis and Wes Montgomery. He was a top-notch piano player and accompanist, but also made some albums as a leader, and we'll hear one of those from 1958 from Riverside Records. This features guitarist Kenny Burrell, Paul Chambers on bass, and drummer Philly Joe Jones, an original tune called You Can't Get Away on Jazz 88.

0: A Swingin' Blues by pianist Wynton Kelly. That almost sounds redundant. He was the namesake for Wynton Marsalis, and this recording from 1958 found him in the company of guitarist Kenny Burrell, bassist Paul Chambers, and drummer Philly Joe Jones. Chambers and Jones were his bandmates in the Miles Davis Quintet in the early 1960s. Coming up in just a moment, a recording on Pacific Jazz from the mid-50s. The Chet Baker Big Band will hear an arrangement of Gershwin's A Foggy Day, plus music from Grammy-winning Latin artist pianist Zakai Curtis. We'll hear Let's Do It Again in our next set here on Listener Driven Jazz 88.
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2: Watching in Burrville, eastbound 13 at County Road 5, a crash there with the left lane currently blocked. In Maple Grove, eastbound 94 at 610. It's a two-vehicle incident here. Law enforcement on the scene, the flashing lights there creating a little bit of a gawker's delay. St. Paul, we've got slowdowns on northbound 52 starting at Plato Boulevard. Elsewhere on the system, we were seeing some delays on 694 westbound. They begin at Highway 61. And they'll continue to get to Rice Street. Live from the RTMC, it's Jazz 88 traffic.

0: Pianist Zakai Curtis with his brother Luquez Curtis on bass. The tune Let's Do It Again from a Grammy-winning Latin jazz album. I'm Peter Solomon. It's the morning show on Minnesota's Jazz Station 88.5. New music on the way from Nicole Yvette right after First Alert Traffic on Jazz 88.
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2: Watching in the East Metro westbound 94, that ramp to get south on Highway 52, we've got debris in the roadway. Looks like a tire there in one of the lanes. In Burnsville, eastbound 13 at County Road 5, crash here's got the left lane currently shut down. Traffic's kind of weaving its way around through the construction barrels there to get through. In Maple Grove, eastbound 94 at 610, it's a two-vehicle incident over on that right shoulder. Live from the RTMC, it's Jazz 88 traffic.

0: Trumpeter Charles Tolliver was active in the New York jazz scene in the 1960s, a contemporary of Woody Shaw and other folks like that. This recording he made as a leader, his debut for the label he founded with Stanley Cowell, Strata East, back in 1968. It's recently been reissued by Mack Avenue Jazz. A killer team on here. Herbie Hancock, Ron Carter, Joe Chambers, also Gary Bartz featured on some tracks and alto sax too. I'm Peter Solomon, 8 o'clock, you're tuned to 88.5 KBEM-FM, Minneapolis, St. Paul. Let's get a look at traffic now with Bob Urich at the RTMC.
1: Looking at a crash in Burnsville, eastbound 13 at County Road 5. Crash there has got one lane closed. Into Brighton, eastbound 694 at Long Lake Road. Crash here has got a lane of traffic currently blocked. In the East Metro, westbound 494, that ramp gets southbound 52. We had a tire in the lane, that has been cleared. We're seeing some delays in Rogers and in Maple Grove. This is on eastbound 94. They start at Brockton Lane and continue on and off until you get to the Fish Lake Interchange. 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
2: BBC News with Govinda Gill. The Israeli military is to open internal criminal investigations into two of the most high-profile attacks on Palestinians during the war in Gaza. The killing of 5-year-old Hind Rajab in January 2024 and the killings of 15 emergency and aid workers a year later. Our global affairs correspondent Sebastian Usher reports.
3: The little Palestinian girl Hind Rajab desperately calling for help from Palestinian emergency workers from a bullet-riddled car in which five family members lay dead is one of the defining images of the war in Gaza. The transcript of her harrowing last words has even been made into an Oscar-nominated film. Another incident that drew worldwide outrage was the Israeli army's killing of 15 rescue workers, in which the original IDF account was contradicted by video footage found on the phone of one of those killed. The Israeli army has now launched criminal probes into both incidents after finding that the conduct by soldiers in each case required further investigation.
2: The office of Ukraine's president says its deputy head has been dismissed following a raid this morning by the country's anti-corruption agency. The offices of other current and former ministers and members of parliament were also searched. The raids come after Ukraine's former defense minister, Mykhailo Fedorov, called for elections which are barred in wartime under Ukrainian martial law. Our Ukraine correspondent Dan Johnson is in Kyiv.
4: Ukraine's anti-corruption bureau said it had uncovered a scheme to misappropriate more than $3 million in Ukrainian currency to pay bail for a former energy minister accused of money laundering. A deputy head of the president's office, Irina Mudra, was fired. The office was searched. But only one name has been confirmed, a member of parliament who admitted his home was searched. Another former lawmaker and managers and board members of the Sense Bank are also accused. The presidential office wouldn't comment on the investigation or the reason for Ms. Mudra's sacking.
2: At least 107 people have been killed in a landslide at a mine in the Central African Republic on the border with Cameroon. A local mayor said the incident took place on Tuesday afternoon in the gold mining area of Zamboi. Paul Ngio reports from Yaoundé.
5: Videos circulating on social media appear to show a slope collapsing on several gold miners present at the site. Others were gripped by fear and panic as they ran for safety. Adamu Abdon, the mayor of Garabula in Cameroon's east region, said the incident occurred on the Central African Republic's side of the border. It's not immediately clear what triggered the landslide, but such occurrences are common in eastern Cameroon, where unregulated miners work under poor conditions and are often exposed to risks. Rescue operations are reported to be underway amid fears that the death toll could rise.
2: Paul Ngio with that report. World News from the BBC.
0: From the Jazz 88 newsroom, I'm Peter Solomon. Good morning. The Justice Department is defending the prosecution of former FBI Director James Comey, saying, quote, there's no serious dispute, close quote, that his social media post of seashells arranged to read 8647 last year could be construed as a threat against President Trump, the 47th president. Prosecutors also cast doubt on Comey's story that he discovered the seashells in that formation already while he was walking along a North Carolina beach. They say that his May 2025 Instagram post was a thinly disguised attempt to sell copies of a forthcoming novel, which is about a social media personality whose words have inspired his fans to attack his enemies. The arguments and motions yesterday constitute the government's most detailed explanation yet of its indictment and were filed in response to efforts by defense attorneys to have the case dismissed on grounds including that it constitutes a vindictive prosecution and that Comey's post did not amount to a true threat, according to the Associated Press. Comey's attorneys say that investigators in the case misled judges, submitted false statements, withheld key data, and repeatedly came up empty in their efforts to prove that Comey intended a physical threat or knew that the number 86 could suggest violence. A U.S. district court has ordered federal authorities to hand over for review all grand jury materials relating to the cases of 38 people charged with conspiracy relating to an anti-ICE protest at a St. Paul church in January. The cases include prominent journalists, independent journalist Don Lemon and Georgia Fort, who are facing conspiracy charges. City's church was in the sights of protesters on January 18th after a revelation that one of the pastors, David Easterwood, helped lead the ICE field office in St. Paul during the administration's anti-immigration crackdown in the winter. Defense lawyers argue that the federal government probably misrepresented facts and inaccurately stated the law to grand jurors in order to secure the indictments. Grand jury proceedings are normally confidential, but the Justice Department's actions have been under heavy scrutiny since a federal judge in Chicago uncovered prosecutorial misconduct in another case involving anti-ICE activists, which led to charges being abandoned. Judge Laura Provenzino set a deadline of August 25th for the government to send her the grand jury materials, according to a report from NPR News. Attorney General Keith Ellison is asking a federal judge to reject XAI's latest attempt to block Minnesota's new anti-nudification law. A hearing is set for today at the company's request for a preliminary injunction. Ellison argues XAI has not shown it would suffer irreparable harm and is unlikely to succeed in its lawsuit. The bipartisan law prohibits commercial platforms from offering tools that could that use a real person's likeness to create synthetic intimate images. It took effect August 1st this summer. Looking at sports, wildfire smoke is creating challenges for Minnesota high school sports teams. Some schools have moved practice indoors or adjusted workouts when air quality reaches unhealthy levels. Minnesota State High School League guidance calls for moving practices indoors when the air quality index reaches 150. At 200 or higher, outdoor activities should be moved indoors, postponed, or canceled. Coaches say finding enough indoor space for multiple fall sports can be difficult when smoke forces teams to move inside. In soccer, the Minnesota United hopes to extend its unbeaten streak. The Loons have picked up a point at three straight games. They'll host Atlanta United FC tonight at Allianz Field. That match begins at 7:30 p.m.
6: Hey, it's Yancey, music director here at Jazz 88. I'm inviting you to take a ride with me weekdays from 3 to 7 p.m. on the afternoon cruise. It's music for the moment, only on Jazz 88.
0: Your Twin Cities forecast, sunny skies, a high around 80 degrees, mostly clear tonight, a low of 63, a slight chance of rain tomorrow morning, becoming sunny, a high of 82. Right now, 60 degrees, light clouds. We'll listen to the great bebop trumpet innovator Fats Navarro next, performing with pianist Tad Dameron's group, and this is Dameron's composition, Our Delight, on Jazz 88.

0: You can put Tad Dameron's name right next to Thelonious Monk as one of the most innovative bebop composers. His tunes are jazz standards, and this one is particularly often recorded. It's called Our Delight. We heard a live date at the Royal Roost featuring Fats Navarro, who is frequently a partner and collaborator of Tad Dameron's. Navarro, one of the great trumpeters of the bebop era, with Rudy Williams playing alto sax, Milt Jackson in the session on vibes, Curly Russell on bass, and Kenny Clark on drums. I'm Peter Solomon. Coming up next, Duke Ellington and the orchestra at the 1956 Newport Jazz Festival, reprising one of Ellington's early recorded hits, Black and Tan Fantasy. We'll hear Russell Prokop on alto, the great Cat Anderson on trumpet, and Butter Jackson playing plunger muted trombone. First, though, let's get a check on traffic. We'll go live to the RTMC with Bob Urich.
1: Starting in Burnsville, eastbound 13 at County Road 5, it's crashed with the left lane blocked. In New Brighton, east 694 at Long Lake Road, this is a crash with one lane currently blocked. Minneapolis, westbound 94 at Lindale, there's a one-vehicle incident over to the right shoulder. In the St. Paul, we're seeing delays northbound 52 over the Long Pit Freeway Bridge. Live from the RTMC, it's Jazz EDA traffic.

0: Generally speaking, the 1950s were not kind to big bands. A lot of big bands just basically dissolved. Ellington's band experienced a resurgence in popularity thanks to their stellar performance at the 1956 Newport Jazz Festival that was released as a very popular album. The most popular tune that they recorded was Diminuendo and Crescendo in Blue, which included a famous 27 chorus tenor saxophone solo by Paul Gonsalves. This was another great moment from that concert, a reprisal of the tune Black and Tan Fantasy, which originally featured Ellington cornetist Bubber Miley. Here it was Cat Anderson playing trumpet. Russell Prokop also featured on alto sax too. I'm Peter Solomon. It's the morning show. Coming up, we'll hear from Shirley Horn and John Coltrane. Stay tuned for our live music calendar and First Alert Traffic.
1: I'm Phil Griffin. My wife Ellen and I live in Plymouth, Minnesota. We hit a 2007 Saab 97X, kind of a rare car, and we loved it. It took us from coast to coast and from Florida to Canada. 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Jazz 88 is something we love. The process couldn't have been easier. In fact, they went the extra mile.
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4: We've got a crash. We're watching into Brighton. This is E694 at Long Lake Road. Crash is over on that right side. It's causing big delays starting back at Highway 65 in Minneapolis. Westbound 94 at Lindale. It's a one-vehicle incident. It's over on that right shoulder. Got slowdowns in St. Paul. This is on northbound 35E and southbound 35E right around West 7th Street. That's due to road construction that is underway. Live from the RTMC, it's Jazz 88 Traffic.

John Coltrane from Giant Steps with one of his most enduring and beloved compositions. It's named after his first wife, Naima. I'm Peter Solomon. It's the morning show on Minnesota's Jazz Station 88.5. Coming up, we'll hear sounds from the recent release by the Twin Cities-based ensemble Society of Chemists. Also on the way, music from a new album from multi-instrumentalist Skinny Hightower and from

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5: Watching into Brighton, eastbound at 694. This is at Long Lake Road. It crashes over on the right shoulder in Minneapolis, westbound 94 to Lyndale. There's a one-vehicle incident. It's over to the side. Got some slowdowns in south Minneapolis. This is northbound 35W. They start at 46th Street, and those will continue till you get to downtown. Eastbound 394 seeing delays, and they start at Louisiana Avenue. Those will continue till you get to downtown Minneapolis as well. If you're ever in a car crash, MnDOT says to stay calm, keep safety first, drive over to the right shoulder, call 911, stay in your vehicle with your seatbelt on. 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

0: Legendary Cuban trumpeter Arturo Sandoval with Rolling Hills. This is from a recent album called Sangu. Just before that, the multi-instrumentalist Skinny Hightower, his tune Hypnotic. And just before that, One Room Intimate, and that was a recording featuring the Society of Chemists, a composition by their saxophonist, Stephanie Weisler. I'm Peter Solomon. It's the morning show. Today is August 19th. It happens to be the birthday of one of the architects of big band music in the 1930s and a pioneer of the electric guitar. It's kind of a mystery why Eddie Durham is not a household name, because a lot of his music is very common and just a huge impact, especially in his time with Count Basie's orchestra and Jimmy Lunsford, and through his pioneering work as an electric guitarist. We'll listen to Eddie Durham, both with Benny Moten's band and with a group of Basie sidemen, including Lester Young, in our next set. And then in the next hour at 9:40, I'll have a rebroadcast of a conversation with senior scholar from the National Jazz Museum in Harlem, Lauren Schoenberg, who was instrumental in the production of a documentary that aired on PBS called Wham! Rebop! Boom! Bam! Exploring the musical legacy of Eddie Durham. All of that is on the way right after First Alert Traffic on Jazz 88.
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2: Starting in Blaine, eastbound Highway 10, we've got delays. This is at Highway 65, and they continue on East 10 until you get to 35W. In Little Canada, we're seeing some slowdowns. This is on southbound 35E, beginning at 694. In Minneapolis, westbound 94 to Lindale, it's one vehicle incident over on that right shoulder. Live from the RTMC, it's Jazz 88 traffic.
0: Here is the Benny Moten Orchestra, a legendary Kansas City Territory band that became the Count Basie band after Moten died in the mid-1930s. This is a tune called Toby. You'll hear from, as I mentioned, Eddie Durham playing trombone on this, as well as Ben Webster and Hot Lips Page and others. Here on Lister Driven Jazz 88.

0: Eddie Durham was quietly a hugely influential musician. He was one of the first early adapters of electrically amplified guitar, and you heard an example in that 1938 recording of Countless Blues by a group billed as the Kansas City Six. All these guys were basically bassy sidemen, hence the title Countless Blues. He wasn't on the session, but Durham was heard on guitar, electric guitar, Lester Young on clarinet, Buck Clayton on trumpet, guitarist Freddie Green and Walter Page on bass as well. Before that, we heard Toby, one of the recordings made by Benny Moten's orchestra in Camden, New Jersey in the early 1930s, a very young bassy on piano. Durham had a short little outing on trombone in that recording. He is the subject of a documentary produced for PBS a couple years ago called Wham! Rebop! Boom! Bam! The Swing Jazz of Eddie Durham. One of the folks behind that documentary was the senior scholar at the National Jazz Museum in Harlem, Lauren Schoenberg. And next hour, in honor of Eddie Durham's birthday, and because it's worth revisiting, I'm going to rebroadcast my interview with Schoenberg. Tune in at 9:40 for that. Stay tuned for First Alert traffic and music of Eric Reed. We'll hear The Break coming up next.
1: Hi, I'm Donovan, and I'm a Jazz 88 summer intern. Some things that I like are jazz, video games, TV, and of course, Jazz 88. I go to school at Edison High. I enjoy hanging out with my friends after school, and I also like cooking and baking. Something that made me want to join Jazz 88 is my love for jazz and listening to podcasts. I am excited to continue my Jazz 88 internship throughout the summer. 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
3: Starting in Golden Valley, West 394 at Highway 100. Two-vehicle incident got the shoulder blocked on that right side. And Badness Heights, we're watching. This is southbound 35E at Highway 96. An abandoned boat and boat on the trailer is over on that right shoulder there. St. Paul, northbound 52. Delays here starting at Plato Boulevard. Live from the RTMC, it's Jazz 88 traffic.

0: I guess a mellow pause for reflection. Booker T and the MGs. The tune is called Time is Tight. Just before that, it was pianist Eric Reed with The Break. I'm Peter Solomon. This is The Morning Show on 88.5 Minnesota's Jazz Station. Coming up on 9 o'clock now, which means it's time for our final look at traffic. Let's go to Bob Urich live at the RTMC.
1: We've got road construction in the South Metro. Highway 77 has one lane closed in both directions at Diffley Road for construction work. Don't forget the Minnesota Twins are playing an afternoon game today in Minneapolis. You can expect heavier traffic near Target Field when that game ends around 4 p.m. today. Jazz 88 keeps you in touch with major closures and delays at the top of the hour during the midday today. Then we return for live reports this afternoon starting at 3:30. My name is Bob Urich, reporting for Jazz 88 Traffic.

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1: I'm Debbie Russ with the BBC News. The Israeli military is to open internal criminal investigations into two of the most high-profile attacks on Palestinians during the war in Gaza, the killing of 5-year-old Hind Rajab in January 2024 and the killings of 15 emergency workers a year later. Both incidents drew international outrage. Yolan Nel is in Jerusalem.
2: This is the first time we've had real confirmation from the Israeli military that indeed its troops did open fire on the car which contained Hind Rajab and her relatives when they were trying to flee the Gaza City neighborhood where they lived in early 2024. It has become internationally well known, not least because of the Oscar-nominated film, The Voice of Hind Rajab. On top of that, we also have this other case, which was just last year in Tel Sultan in southern Gaza, where 15 paramedics, but also a UN worker, were among those killed, with Israeli forces opening fire on them.
1: Israel's far-right National Security Minister Itamar Ben-Gvir has posted a video of himself online in which he shows an area under construction where what he calls terrorists will be put to death. Mr. Ben-Gvir spearheaded a recent law which makes hanging the default sentence in military courts for deadly terror attacks against the State of Israel. Ukraine's president, Volodymyr Zelensky, has fired one of his top aides, who's reported to be the target of a corruption investigation. This comes after raids this morning at the homes of senior officials by the country's anti-corruption agency. Here's Vitaly Shevchenko.
3: Ukraine has been battling corruption for a long time, and today, two of Ukraine's key anti-corruption agencies published excerpts of intercepted conversations between members of what they call a criminal group discussing ways of, you know, laundering money to pay bribes. And they said that this group includes former and current members of parliament.
1: At least 107 people have been killed in a landslide at a mine in the Central African Republic on the border with Cameroon. Paul Njie reports from Yaoundé.
4: Videos circulating on social media appear to show a slope collapsing on several gold miners present at the site. Others were gripped by fear and panic as they ran for safety. Adamu Abdon, the mayor of Garabula in Cameroon's East Region, said the incident occurred on the Central African Republic's side of the border. It's not immediately clear what triggered the landslide, but such occurrences are common in eastern Cameroon, where unregulated miners work under poor conditions and are often exposed to risks. Rescue operations are reported to be underway amid fears that the death toll could rise.
1: Paul Njie reporting. World News from the BBC.
0: Florida's Democratic establishment had an upset in Tuesday's primary with the victory of progressive candidate Angie Nixon over former intelligence officer Alexander Vindman for the party's U.S. Senate primary nomination, according to The Guardian. Nixon, a Florida state representative and Democratic socialist, had less funding going into the primary, considerably less, $975,000 compared to $16.3 million in Vindman's funds at the end of July, according to Florida Politics. Nixon got 56.1% of the vote, according to the Associated Press. Vindman only received 43.9%. She served on the National Security Council in the first Trump administration and became a whistleblower and witness prominent in the president's first impeachment, which centered on Trump pressuring Volodymyr Zelensky to investigate Joe Biden. She'll run against Republican Ashley Moody. In the Senate general election, Moody was picked by DeSantis to replace Marco Rubio when he ascended to become Secretary of State last year. A U.S. district court has ordered federal authorities to hand over for review all grand jury materials relating to the cases of 38 people charged with conspiracy relating to an anti-ICE protest at a St. Paul church in January. Independent journalists Don Lemon and Georgia Fort are facing conspiracy charges. City's church was in the sights of protesters January 18th after a revelation that one of the pastors, David Easterwood, helped to lead the ICE field office in St. Paul during the administration's anti-immigration crackdown in the winter. Defense lawyers argue the federal government probably misrepresented facts and inaccurately stated the law to grand jurors to secure the indictments. Grand jury proceedings are normally confidential. However, the Justice Department's actions have been under heavy scrutiny since a federal judge in Chicago revealed prosecutorial misconduct in a case involving anti-ICE activists, which led to charges being dropped. Judge Laura Provenzino set a deadline of August 25th for the government to send her the grand jury materials, according to a report from Minnesota Public Radio News. Republican gubernatorial candidate Lisa Daymuth says combating fraud would be a priority during her first 90 days in office. Daymuth says she would replace all current state commissioners and deputy commissioners and create an executive-level fraud oversight committee led by her running mate Ryan Wilson. She's also proposing tougher consequences for people convicted of fraud, including repayment of stolen money, asset seizures, and lifetime bans from receiving state benefits. Daymuth says she'd also work with lawmakers to prevent fraudulently obtained state money from leaving Minnesota. In sports in Major League Baseball, the Twins beat the Braves yesterday 4-1. They'll have the final game of their series today at 12:40. In minor league baseball, the Saints lost their series opener to the Columbus Clippers 19-3. Game two is today at 6:05 p.m. In women's basketball, the Lynx are one of the hottest teams in the WNBA at the moment. They have the league's best record at 29-7. They'll play an away game against the Golden State Valkyries tonight at 9 p.m.
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0: Looking at the roads, the Twins play an afternoon game today, as I mentioned, in Minneapolis. Watch out for extra traffic near Target Field as that lets out around 4 p.m. In the South Metro, Highway 77 is one lane closed in both directions at Diffley Road for construction. And in Blaine, South Highway 65, the left lane is closed at 85th for construction work. Here's your Twin Cities forecast. Sunny, a high of 90, clear overnight, a low of 63. A slight chance of rain tomorrow morning, turning sunny again. Again, a high of 82. Right now, fair and 65 degrees in the Twin Cities.

The George Russell composition Aesthetic, that version from pianist Randy Ingram from a recent tribute to piano innovator Bill Evans. Ingram was joined by bassist Rufus Reed and perhaps most significantly by drummer Joe LaBarbera, who was famously a member of Bill Evans' final very acclaimed trio that also included a 19-year-old bassist Mark Johnson. I'm Peter Solomon. It's the morning show on 88.5. Opening the set today, this hour, Gene Ammons with Sonny Stitt and the New Blues Up and Down. Later this hour, I'm rebroadcasting an interview with saxophonist and senior scholar at the National Jazz Museum in Harlem, Lauren Schoenberg, who had a big hand in creating a documentary exploring the musical legacy of pioneering trombonist, electric guitarist, and big band composer and arranger Eddie Durham. That documentary, made for PBS a few years back, was called Wham! Rubap! Bebop! Boom! Bam! The Swing Jazz of Eddie Durham. He's got a fascinating story, and you'll hear more about that when you tune in at 9:40 today. That'll also be posted online at jazz88.fm. We're going to continue with music originally recorded by saxophonist Tina Brooks. The tune is Diana. This comes from an album exploring Brooks's music from drummer Skip Walker's group on Jazz 88.

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1: Today, Absolute Zero. The University of Houston presents this series about the machines that make our civilization run and the people whose ingenuity created them. 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

0: thermometer. Now we had a temperature scale that went from the boiling of water down to below freezing, and it was clear that temperatures kept right on getting colder below his 0 point. We now had an arrow pointing to that bottom temperature. It was about this same time that elements of what would one day become the ideal gas law were afoot. A French physicist named Amontons had noticed that air had a certain springiness, and that springiness kept decreasing with temperature. Surely springiness would end somewhere. Of course, we had no idea that air could eventually freeze, and it'd be many years before we had a full ideal gas law. But when we did have that law, it pointed to a limit at -273.15 degrees Celsius. In today's Kelvin temperature scale, we call that 0 degrees. And so reaching 0 degrees Kelvin in the laboratory became a sort of unattainable holy grail. Why? Well, the colder anything gets, the less active, the less disordered are its molecules. Perfect cold means the least entropy, almost perfect quiet. The German scientist Nernst came to grips with this problem in the early 20th century, and he concluded that any process that reduced entropy would leave some disorder behind. So he formulated a third law of thermodynamics. It says, and I quote, "It is impossible for any process, no matter how idealized, to reduce the entropy of a system to its absolute zero value in a finite number of operations." That meant we'd never see absolute zero, not in the laboratory, not in the universe. In fact, astronomers have discovered a spot in a distant nebula where the temperature reaches 1 degree Kelvin. Close, but no cigar. Of course, that doesn't stop us ever curious humans from seeing just how close we can get. A German team contrived a process too complex to describe here in 2018. It got them to a temperature of, get this, 38 trillionths of a degree Kelvin. As a young boy in Minnesota, I experienced 35 below on a winter hike, and I was suitably impressed. But no longer a boy, I now see that as 236 degrees Kelvin. Suddenly, that feels downright toasty. I'm John Leinhardt at the University of Houston, where we're interested in the way inventive minds work.
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0: drummer and composer Nate Smith. The tune was Bounce, Parts 1 and 2. I'm Peter Solomon. Today, August 19th, marks the birthday of a very important person in terms of his contributions to big band music and a pioneering adapter of the electric guitar as well. I'm speaking of Eddie Durham. He was the subject of a PBS documentary called Wham! Bebop! Boom! Bam! The Swing Music of Eddie Durham, which was in part produced by Lauren Schoenberg, who's a prominent jazz scholar and saxophonist affiliated with the National Jazz Museum in Harlem. Coming up next, I'll rebroadcast an interview from a couple years ago when that documentary was released by PBS. That's next here on Listener Driven Jazz 88.
1: 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I graduated from Pym Arts High School, where I was extremely involved in the theater, music, and dance communities. 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I'm excited to be interning at Jazz 88 all summer. 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

0: That's Andy Kirk's orchestra, recorded in 1940, with singer June Richmond on a piece called Wham, Rebop, Boom, Bam. That happens to be the title of a new documentary exploring the musical legacy of Eddie Durham, a pioneering trombonist, guitarist, composer, and arranger who may be one of the most important musicians that you've never heard of. To learn more, I spoke to one of the producers of the documentary, Lauren Schoenberg, the senior scholar at the National Jazz Museum in Harlem.
1: Eddie Durham's a major figure in jazz history as a composer, as an arranger, as a pioneering electric guitar player. And it's hard to think of anybody really who's more important and less appreciated than Eddie Durham. So I felt it was really time to tell that story. He was born in 1906. He died in 1987. And here we are in 2024. And now there's a wonderful one-hour documentary about this man's life, explaining why he was so important.
2: Tell me a little bit, if you would, about his early life. I understand that he spoke Spanish for years early on. And can you talk about starting San Marcos, where he's from, and his musical background?
1: Eddie Durham was born in San Marcos, Texas, 41 years after the end of the Civil War. And there was a huge intersection of Hispanic culture, African-American culture, and Native American culture in that part of the country. And Eddie is a product of all that. One of the languages that they spoke at home was Spanish. English would have been his second language, but that happened very early on in his life. His brother was one of the Rough Riders with Teddy Roosevelt in the Spanish-American War. So I would think that if you put the name Eddie Durham in the center of a crossword puzzle and said, I want to talk about American history, there's really nowhere that you can't go through Eddie. His father played the violin, his brothers played music, and by his teen years, Eddie was already up and running, playing various guitar-like instruments and also playing the trombone. So by the early 1920s, he's out there playing with circuses, playing with minstrel shows, playing in bands, whatever the heck jazz was going to become. He was right in the middle of it as it was happening, and always with that Texas twang, Texas blues that's different than the Southwest. It's different than Kansas City. It's different than New York. It's its own thing. He's really a pioneer.

0: You just mentioned Kansas City. Now, he was a part of Count Basie's orchestra in the 1930s as both a trombonist, well, I guess mostly as a trombonist and arranger. Can you talk about his role in Basie's band?
1: There was a great band in Oklahoma City, a legendary band called Walter Page's Blue Devils. And out of that band came Count Basie and Eddie Durham and Hot Lips Page and Jimmy Rushing and many people who later came to fame throughout, either through Basie's band or through Kansas City jazz. And long story short, what was happening in jazz in the late 20s and early 30s was people were figuring out how to take a music that was largely improvised, write it down, and leave enough room for people to improvise and to create yet another level of great music. Duke Ellington did it on the East Coast, and Count Basie's band, which got credit for all this, really the genesis of it is in what Eddie Durham wrote. So when Count Basie started his own band, they were already playing a lot of the old things that Eddie had written for Walter Page and Benny Moten. And as they came to New York and started making records, they brought Eddie back for 1 year. That said, we want you to arrange for the band, play trombone in the band, and electric guitar in the band. And so all those things that defined Basie in that first year, really, a lot of the credit has to go to Eddie Durham. He had already played with Gab Calloway. He had already played with Jimmy Lunsford. And then he went to Count Basie, and that's really where the magic happened.

0: Don't your house look lonesome when your baby pack up to leave? Sent for you yesterday, and here you come today.
1: Where does Eddie Durham fit in the pantheon of electric guitar? I know he was an early adapter. Was he one of the first guys to record on the instrument, or was he the first?
2: When it comes to Eddie Durham and the electric guitar, think of it this way. It's like if you were to take a piece of wood out of a wooden sculpture and then the whole thing collapsed, although it's a piece of wood that is not near the top. That's kind of Eddie Durham and the electric guitar in a number of ways. First of all, he was Charlie Christian's mentor. Charlie Christian is, as we all know, at the root of all electric guitar playing, or much of it. Were there other people at the time who were experimenting? Yeah, there's a guy named Leon McAuliffe with Bob Wills and the Texas Playboys. There's other people fooling around with the guitar and the electric guitar. But Eddie's combination of his unorthodox way of playing the instrument, the fact that he was an arranging genius, that somehow he married it into this Kansas City Count Basie thing, and a series of records that he made in 1938 called the Kansas City Six with Lester Young, Buck Clayton, and friends, are among the all-time poetic high watermarks of recorded jazz music. And it was Eddie's record date.

in a sense, he's more advanced than Charlie Christian in many ways as an accompanist. So he's a prime figure, but we have to shy away from saying he was the first or the most important. But you take him out of the picture, and it's radically different.

0: So in addition to playing with Basie, he was a presence in Jimmy Lunsford's band. Can you talk about his connection to Lunsford?
1: Eddie Durham was one of the first guys to leave the whole Walter Page, Benny Moten nexus and kind of go to New York to the big time. They all went later. So he went with Cab Calloway. And as he famously told the story, one night he got so bored or just whatever, he just left his guitar and his trombone on the stand because Cab, at that point, the band was a singer's band. And what Eddie could bring to the band, he just wasn't interested. So then he went with Jimmy Lunsford's band, which was, in a sense, diametrically opposite from the Basie band. There were a few solos, great players in the band, but it was still mostly an ensemble band. And that's the first real flowering of the modern big band Eddie Durham. He transformed, in a way, the Lunsford band. His arrangements for that band sound like no other. But the solos were still a minor part of it, the creative part. It was mostly arrangements. So he left Jimmy Lunsford. And he was floating around, and then Basie came to New York, and Basie was playing a lot of his old things. And there's articles in the paper about how, why isn't Eddie getting the credit, and Basie's recording these things. So it was worked out that Eddie would come into the Basie band the following year and stay for 1 year, put his name on a whole bunch of this stuff. And frankly, if you look at the record labels, Peter, you'll see that some of those Basie classics, the first records say Eddie Durham, composer. And the second time it comes out, Eddie Durham, Count Basie. The third time it comes out, Count Basie, Eddie Durham, and Lord knows someone else. And this stuff was kind of taken away from him. That's the way the music business was.

0: and he was not a great businessman. But I'll tell you something, he died at 80, more at peace with himself and his life. The fact that no one knew really who he was until Phil Schapp came around, and then the rest of us joined in and started kind of putting him up front. He wasn't that kind of guy. He's a fascinating figure.
1: So I want to talk about Eddie during the war years. Talk about Eddie's work with Glenn Miller.
0: After Eddie Durham left Count Basie in 1938, Artie Shaw was after him, Benny Goodman was after him, a lot of the white band leaders. And it was at that point not uncommon for a great African-American arranger like Fletcher Henderson or Jimmy Mundy or Cy Oliver and these people to like go from the black bands to the white bands, which were, you know, making a lot more money and getting a lot of credit that maybe wasn't even due them, frankly. You know, what the swing era really is white America waking up to what black America had been doing for a long time. And so a lot of the white band leaders wanted to have these great black arrangers. So Eddie wrote for Artie Shaw. He wrote for a band called Jan Savitt's Band. And then he went with Glenn Miller, just when Glenn Miller was starting to make it big.

In A flat, everybody knows that. If you put a bunch of five-year-olds on the dance floor and somebody plays that, they get up and just start dancing. Now, Eddie Durham didn't write in the mood. He didn't even arrange in the mood. What he did was he altered the version that Glenn Miller had, that many other bands had, and kind of sprinkled his magic dust on top of it and somehow transformed it into this thing that it became. And he was there for several months or a year or so and wrote some incredible arrangements, but also helped tinker with things that other people wrote or special projects like what he did with the Ink Spots. So he was with Glenn Miller, left Glenn Miller actually in 1940, before America entered the Second World War, and wound up spending most of the war years leading all female bands, all girl bands, as they used to call them, the International Sweethearts of Rhythm. And it's unbelievable. He was on the bill with the biggest stars. It would be Eddie Durham and the so-and-so, and he wrote arrangements. There's hardly any recordings of that stuff. It's lost to history.

0: What about after the war? What was happening with Eddie's career?
1: Well, he had a big hit tune. Again, a whole bunch of other people glommed onto it, called I Don't Want to Set the World on Fire, which was a big hit during the war years. So he was getting some royalties. And even though, you know, they had added people onto a lot of his hits with the Basie Band, I think he had a pretty good income stream. So he kind of disappears almost from the capital letter band leader world. And slowly, as the 40s goes into the 50s, recedes into writing arrangements for some people, but he had growing a family, lives out in Long Island, and kind of disappears from the capital letter music business. Does doing a lot of gigs. And again, he was not quite like Bartleby the Scrivener, but it's just like, you know, he didn't really choose to compete and to be out there. It's an odd story. And then finally, in the late 60s, early 70s, when people started rediscovering these giants, some of whom didn't have Eddie's income stream. I mean, he was not a wealthy man by any stretch of the imagination, but he could support himself and his family very, very comfortably. Finally, a lot of them were bank guards and messengers and stuff like this, and Stanley Dance, and other people started recording them for English record labels. And then this band, the Harlem Blues and Jazz Band, came around. And then Phil Shapp started booking stuff at a place called the West End in New York. And all of a sudden, there were enough people out there to say, wow, here are some giants of the music. And so he came back in the late 60s, early 70s. And by the mid 70s, he was really starting to get a lot of recognition, albeit in a very small little segment of people who cared about the older music. And in 1977, 78 is when I joined his band as an 18 or 19 year old. And I spent the next several years playing with him. So I got to see it and experience on the bandstand. I mean, I don't think it's an exaggeration to say thousands of hours or 1,000 hours or something like that.
0: Were there things that really impressed you about Durham? No. Besides knowing the history of...
1: No, of course. Playing with Eddie Durham, I don't know what the analogy would be. I mean, this sounds overblown, but it would be like, you know, some great composer being around them when they wrote and when they played. You know, Bach, Brahms, Beethoven, all those people were great improvisers. And there's an old saying, the best improvised music sounds composed, and the best composed music sounds improvised. And Eddie was one of those people with that spirit who could lead a band. And I was in a band with just him on trombone and two oddball guitars that he had half invented, almost kind of a half of a bass and half of a guitar. And the other was, I think, a 12-string or 18-string. I don't know what it was, some odd guitar he played. And an electric organ, me and a drummer. And that was it. And playing all those nights and seeing how he could stretch a composition out with riffs and with backgrounds was absolutely magical. But it was a subtle art. And it's the kind of thing that really couldn't be recorded. But he's one of those people whose true essence would never really be captured because it had to do with long things and just a long thing. In the same sense that I think that, you know, the real genius of Lester Young doesn't exist on record. But that's another talk for another time.

I'm Peter Solomon. It's the morning show on Minnesota's Jazz Station 88.5. Closing out this edition of the morning show, Chick Corea's composition Windows, featuring multi-instrumentalist, in this case flautist, Ted Nash.

0: Flautist Ted Nash and Chick Corea's Windows closing out this edition of the morning show on Jazz 88. Coming up on Jazz with Class, we'll hear from bassist Avishai Cohen, saxophonist Wayne Escoffrey, singer Sarah Morris, some Twin Cities talent there, Ray Montilla, legendary Latin percussionist, trumpeter Harry James, and vibraphonist Joel Ross, among others. 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
2: BBC News with Debbie Russ. The Israeli military is to open internal criminal investigations into two of the most high-profile attacks on Palestinians during the war in Gaza. The shooting dead of a 5-year-old girl, Hind Rajab, in January 2024, and the killings of 15 emergency aid workers a year later. Hind was killed by Israeli forces after being trapped for hours inside a car in which her family lay dead. Israel's far-right National Security Minister Itamar Ben-Gvir has posted a video of himself online in which he shows an area under construction where what he calls terrorists will be put to death. Medics in Gaza say at least 9 people have been killed and 15 wounded in an Israeli airstrike on a police station. On Tuesday, 7 people, including a child, were killed when a beachfront cafe was hit by Israel. Ukraine's President Volodymyr Zelensky has fired one of his top aides, Irina Mudra, who is reported to be the target of a corruption investigation. Meanwhile, the former defense minister, Mykhailo Fedorov, whose removal last month caused widespread street protests, has called for elections. More than 100 people have been killed in a landslide at a gold mine on the border between the Central African Republic and Cameroon. The incident took place on Tuesday. Top European Union officials have said they stand firmly with the International Criminal Court after the United States announced sanctions against its president and its senior trial lawyer. The Australian tennis star Nick Kyrgios has been provisionally suspended after testing positive for cocaine. The former Wimbledon finalist provided a sample in June which contained traces of the drug. Kyrgios says he made a huge mistake and takes full responsibility. BBC News.
0: From the Jazz 88 newsroom, I'm Peter Solomon. California's San Diego County will no longer allow federal immigration authorities to use a local firing range for training over concerns about the Trump administration's violent immigration crackdown, according to the Associated Press. San Diego County supervisors voted 3-2 yesterday to terminate contracts with Immigration and Customs Enforcement and Customs and Border Protection to train at a county-owned facility near the Mexican border and a Navy facility leased by the county. ICE and CBP conduct immigration enforcement and customs and immigration checks at the U.S.-Mexico border and have had contracts for years to train at the facilities. Monica Montgomery Stepp, one of the supervisors who voted to end the contract, said, quote, federal immigration agents have harmed our communities many different ways here locally and throughout the nation, close quote, and added that San Diego leaders don't want to be complicit in that. Kelly Martinez, San Diego County's elected sheriff, said CBP could continue to make use of another county facility, setting the stage for a showdown. The sheriff defended CBP's work combating border crime and facilitating trade and travel. The supervisor's vote came after residents clamored for the county of more than 3 million people on the U.S.-Mexico border to end the contracts. Not all Democrats are backing Governor Walz's executive order aimed at preventing copper-nickel mining near the Boundary Waters. Iron Range DFL Senator Grant Hochschild says mining proposals should be allowed to go through scientific permitting and environmental review rather than being decided through executive action. Hochschild said he would oppose a project if that review determined mining could not be done safely without harming the Boundary Waters. Walz's order directs state agencies to use the regulatory authority to prevent copper-nickel mining within the Boundary Waters watershed. The action follows congressional move overturning federal protections that had blocked mining in the area. A 37-year-old St. Paul man is facing attempted murder charges after prosecutors say he fired at Eagan police officers responding to a domestic disturbance Friday morning. Authorities say Adrian Ricardo Flowers pulled a handgun during a struggle with officers, firing one shot that narrowly missed an officer's head. Prosecutors say he then pointed the gun at a second officer and pulled the trigger, but the weapon jammed. Officers were able to disarm and arrest him. Flowers is charged with two counts of attempted first-degree murder of a peace officer and other felonies. He's being held in the Dakota County Jail on $1 million bail without conditions. Looking at sports, in women's basketball, the Lynx are one of the hottest teams currently in the WNBA. They hold the league's best record at 29-7. They'll play an away game against the Golden State Valkyries tonight at 10. The Minnesota in soccer, Minnesota United hopes to extend its unbeaten streak. The Loons have picked up a point in three straight games. They'll host Atlanta United tonight at Allianz Field at 7:30 p.m. On the roads, the Minnesota Twins play an afternoon game today in Minneapolis. It lets out around 4 o'clock. Watch for extra traffic near Target Field. In the South Metro, Highway 77 has a lane closed in both directions at Diffley Road for construction activity. In Blaine, South Highway 65, the left lane is closed at 85th for construction there. Your Twin Cities forecast, sunny skies, a high of 80, clear skies overnight, a low of 63, a slight chance of showers between 8 and 10 Thursday, otherwise sunny and 82 for the high. I'm Peter Solomon for Jazz 88.

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That was just Lakeisha Benjamin with Mi Gente. Before that, Wayne Escoffrey with Treasure Lane. And before that, Avishai Cohen with Abby. I'm Donovan, and you're listening to Jazz with Class. Coming up, Ray Montilla, but right now, Sarah Morris with Between Here and There. Between

0: 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A DWI will cost you about $10,000. 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
1: Hey, this is Nate Milstein. 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Right here at the home of the Twin Cities' best music. 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

That was just Alde Meola with Siberiana. I'm Donovan, and you're listening to Jazz with Class. Coming up, Joel Ross, Micaiah McRaven, Charlie Hayden, and Hank Jones. But right now, Harry James with

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0: That was just Charlie Hayden and Hank Jones with Come Sunday to end off our first hour on Jazz with Class. Tune in next hour to hear from Pearl Bailey, Nicholas Payton, and Butcher Brown. But first, BBC News.
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2: BBC News with Debbie Russ. The Israeli military is to open internal criminal investigations into two of the most high-profile attacks on Palestinians during the war in Gaza. The shooting dead of a five-year-old girl, Hind Rajab, in January 2024, and the killings of 15 emergency and aid workers a year later. Hind was killed by Israeli forces after being trapped for hours inside a car in which her family lay dead. Israel's far-right National Security Minister Itamar Ben-Gvir has posted a video of himself online in which he shows an area under construction where what he calls terrorists will be put to death. Medics in Gaza say at least 9 people have been killed and 15 wounded in an Israeli airstrike on a police station. On Tuesday, 7 people, including a child, were killed when a beachfront cafe was hit by Israel. Ukraine's president, Volodymyr Zelensky, has fired one of his top aides, Irina Mudra, who is reported to be the target of a corruption investigation. Meanwhile, the former defense minister, Mykhailo Fedorov, whose removal last month caused widespread street protests, has called for elections. More than 100 people have been killed in a landslide at a gold mine on the border between the Central African Republic and Cameroon. The incident took place on Tuesday. Police in Brazil say at least 23 people have been killed in a head-on collision between a truck and a bus carrying hospital patients. Reports say the truck veered into the path of oncoming traffic. Archaeologists in Sri Lanka have found 17 gold-plated Buddha statues from a UNESCO World Heritage site believed to have been a monastery. The small figures are estimated to be about 1,300 years old. BBC News.
3: From the Jazz 88 newsroom, the Justice Department is defending the prosecution of former FBI Director James Comey, stating there is no serious dispute that his social media post of seashells arranged to read 8647 last year could be construed as a threat against President Trump, the 47th president. According to the Associated Press, prosecutors also cast doubt on Comey's story that he discovered the seashells in that formation while walking on a North Carolina beach. They say that his May 2025 Instagram post was a thinly disguised attempt to sell copies of a forthcoming novel about a social media personality whose words have inspired his fans to attack his enemies. The arguments in motions Tuesday constitute the government's most detailed explanation of its indictment and were filed in response to efforts by Comey's defense attorneys to have the case dismissed on grounds including that it constitutes a vindictive prosecution and that Comey's post did not amount to a true threat. Comey's attorneys say that investigators in the case misled judges, submitted false statements, withheld key data, and repeatedly came up empty in their efforts to prove that Comey intended a physical threat or knew that the number 86 could suggest violence. Minnesota Attorney General Keith Ellison is asking a federal judge to reject XAI's latest attempt to block Minnesota's new anti-nudification law. A hearing is set for today at the company's request for a preliminary injunction. Ellison argues XAI has not shown it would suffer irreparable harm and is unlikely to succeed in its lawsuit. The bipartisan law prohibits commercial platforms from offering tools that use a real person's likeness to create synthetic intimate images. It took effect August 1st. And Republican gubernatorial candidate Lisa Daymuth says combating fraud would be a priority during her first 90 days in office. Daymuth says she would replace all current state commissioners and deputy commissioners and create an executive-level fraud oversight committee led by her running mate, Ryan Wilson. She is also proposing tougher consequences for people convicted of fraud, including repayment of stolen money, asset seizures, and lifetime bans from receiving state benefits. Daymuth says says that she would also work with lawmakers to prevent fraudulently obtained state money from leaving Minnesota. In sports, the Twins beat the Atlanta Braves yesterday 4-1 at Target Field, securing a series win against a top Major League team. Third game of the series is this afternoon, first pitch at 12:40 at Target Field. Another Atlanta team is in town tonight as Minnesota United will hope to extend its unbeaten streak. The Loons will host Atlanta United FC tonight at Allianz Field. The match starts at 7:30. On the roads with that Twins game this afternoon, watch for extra traffic near Target Field when that game ends around 4 o'clock in downtown Minneapolis. In the South Metro, Highway 77 has a lane closed in both directions at Diffley Road for construction activity. And in Blaine, southbound Highway 65 has the left lane closed at 85th Avenue for construction work through Friday. Sunny and a high near 79 today, mostly clear skies, and a low around 62 tonight. Chance of showers tomorrow morning, but otherwise mostly sunny and a high near 82. I'm Manny Hill for Jazz 88 News.

0: Hey, it's Yancey, music director here at Jazz 88. I'm inviting you to take a ride with me weekdays from 3 to 7 p.m. on the Afternoon Cruise. It's music for the moment, only on Jazz 88.
1: Let the night be filled with music and the infinitesimal cares that infest the day fold their tent like the Arab and silently steal away. Yeah.

That was just Stanley Jordan with Stairway to Heaven. Before that, Jackie McLean with Bag's Groove. Before that, Alberta Hunter with I've Got a Mind to Ramble. And prior to that, Miles Davis with Smooch. I'm Donovan, and you're listening to Jazz with Class. Coming up, Nicholas Payton and Butcher Brown, Dave Douglas, and Oscar Peterson. But right now, Joey Alexander with As Far as the Eye Can See.

0: tapped by Leonard Feather to co-write and edit the first jazz reference book, The Encyclopedia of Jazz. 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
1: And I remember getting my copy of The Encyclopedia of Jazz that sits on my shelf now because I like information. I like information, broad information, you know, and I like really specific information because I think what Ira and Leonard understood is the importance of the music to not only just to America and not only to these musicians, but what it meant globally. It takes a lot of nerve, as I like to say. It takes a lot of nerve to make something, make anything, but to make something about something that maybe a lot of people don't even care about. But when people really care, they care obsessively in the most grand, beautiful ways.
0: This jazz moment about advocate Ira Gittler was produced by the National Endowment for the Arts.
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That was just Nicholas Payton and Butcher Brown with Freddy Freeloader. Before that, Pearl Bailey with Don't Ever Leave Me. I'm Donovan and you're listening to Jazz with Class. Coming up, Oscar Peterson, but right now, Dave Douglas with

0: It's the middle of the week, and you're already weary, stressed out, and hungry. 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
2: 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I'm a senior at Minneapolis South High. I participate in my school's cross-country and track team. I love going for runs and listening to Michael Jackson and Fleetwood Mac. Something I do in my free time is playing video games like The Last of Us and Hogwarts Legacy. An important thing you should know about me is I love Harry Potter and have almost 20 Harry Potter Lego sets. I'm excited to be interning with Jazz 88 this summer, and you can hear me on Jazz's class throughout the summer.
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That was just Stanley Jordan with Stairway to Heaven. Before that, Jackie McLean with Bag's Groove. Before that, Alberta Hunter with I've Got a Mind to Ramble. And prior to that, Miles Davis with Smooch. I'm Donovan, and you're listening to Jazz with Class. Coming up, Nicholas Payton and Butcher Brown, Dave Douglas, and Oscar Peterson. But right now, Joey Alexander with As Far as the Eye Can See.

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1: BBC News with Debbie Russ. The Israeli military is to open internal criminal investigations into two of the most high-profile attacks on Palestinians during the war in Gaza. The shooting dead of a 5-year-old girl, Hendra Jab, in January 2024, and the killings of 15 emergency and aid workers a year later. Hend was killed by Israeli forces after being trapped for hours inside a car in which her family lay dead. Medics in Gaza say at least 9 people have been killed and 15 wounded in an Israeli airstrike on a police station. Another person has been killed by a strike in central Gaza. President Trump says he expects to meet North Korean leader Kim Jong-un later this year in what would be their first encounter of his second term. Earlier, Kim Jong-un's sister said she knew nothing of Mr. Trump's claim that the two leaders had been in contact. Ukraine's President Volodymyr Zelensky has fired one of his top aides, Irina Mudra, who's reported to be the target of a corruption investigation. Meanwhile, the former defense minister, Mykhailo Fedorov, has called for elections. Liberia's former vice president, Jewel Howard Taylor, has reported to police for questioning after being named a person of interest in an investigation into a multi-million dollar cocaine seizure. The US pharma giants Moderna and Merck say the trial of an experimental treatment has shown signs of preventing skin cancer from returning and spreading to other parts of the body. The news has sent shares in both firms soaring. And archaeologists in Sri Lanka have found 17 gold-plated Buddha statues from a UNESCO World Heritage site believed to have been a monastery. The small figures are estimated to be about 1,300 years old. That's the latest BBC News.
2: From the Jazz 88 newsroom, a plan announced by Amazon last week would mean that millions of more customers could start to see light packages delivered via drone in suburban areas of nearly 500 American cities. According to the press release, customers could receive orders as quickly as within a half an hour for packages weighing up to 5 pounds. The plan ratchets up Amazon's competition with Walmart to provide customers with the fastest possible delivery time. Both shopping behemoths employ drones and drivers to deliver packages. The plan would make Amazon's drone delivery operation expand to 6 times its size and tap into new areas like Chicago, Atlanta, Cleveland, and Boise metros. The drones would mainly operate in suburban areas at a safe distance from tall buildings or large airports. Even with the planned expansion, drones make up just a part of Amazon's delivery operation. In addition to the 5-pound weight limit, there are issues with tree cover, landscaping, and inflatable pools that can make it hard to find a good drop zone. Then there are regulatory issues like noise limits. Susharita Kodali, a retail analyst with Forrester, says Amazon is still developing the technology. She says, quote, "It's still an experiment. It's still in test and learn mode," end quote. A U.S. District Court has ordered federal authorities to hand over for review all grand jury materials relating to the cases of 38 people charged with conspiracy relating to an anti-ICE protest at a St. Paul church in January. The defendants include independent journalists Don Lemon and Georgia Fort, who are facing conspiracy charges. City's church, targeted by protesters on January 18th after a revelation that one of the pastors, David Easterwood, helped lead the ICE field office in St. Paul during the administration's anti-immigration crackdown. Defense lawyers argue that the federal government probably misrepresented facts and inaccurately stated the law to grand jurors in order to secure indictments. Grand jury proceedings are normally confidential, but the Justice Department's actions have been under heavy scrutiny since a federal judge in Chicago uncovered prosecutorial misconduct in a case involving anti-ICE activists, which led to charges being abandoned. Judge Laura Provozino set a deadline of August 25th for the government to send her the grand jury materials, according to NPR News. And the USDA has announced updated income guidelines for free and reduced price meal eligibility. Minnesota Department of Education Director of Nutrition Program Services, Emily Honer, says Minnesota still provides free meals to all students, but schools are asking eligible families to complete an application for educational benefits to help secure federal funding.
3: We're still around the income limit. So for, say, a single parent with three kids, free eligibility for those children, that parent is going to be having to be under $43,000 annually for their gross income.
2: Families can contact their local school district or visit the Minnesota Department of Education website for application information. In sports, the Twins beat the Braves yesterday 4-1 at Target Field. The third game of the series is this afternoon, first pitch at 12:40 at Target Field. On the roads with that Twins game this afternoon, watch for extra traffic near Target Field when that game ends around 4 o'clock in downtown Minneapolis. In the South Metro, Highway 77 has a lane closed in both directions at Diffley Road for construction activity. And in Blaine, southbound Highway 65 has a left lane closed at 85th Avenue for construction work through Friday. Sunny with a high near 79 this afternoon. Clear skies and a low of 62 tonight. Chance of showers tomorrow morning, but otherwise sunny and a high near 82. I'm Manny Hill for Jazz 88 News.

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That was just Stanley Jordan with Stairway to Heaven. Before that, Jackie McLean with Bag's Groove. Before that, Alberta Hunter with I've Got a Mind to Ramble. And prior to that, Miles Davis with Smooch. I'm Donovan, and you're listening to Jazz with Class. Coming up, Nicholas Payton and Butcher Brown, Dave Douglas, and Oscar Peterson. But right now, Joey Alexander with As Far as the Eye Can See

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That was just Baltimore Jazz Collective with Memories of You, and before that, Red Garland with Two Bass Hits. I'm Donovan, and you're listening to Jazz with Class. Coming up, Milt Jackson and Wolverines, but right now, Diane Reeves with I'm Okay.

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0: That was just Milt Jackson with What a Difference a Day Made to end off Jazz with Clash for today. Thank you so much for listening. Next up, BBC News and local news after that. I'm Donovan. 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
2: BBC News with Debbie Russ. The Israeli military has confirmed for the first time that its troops opened fire on a car carrying the 5-year-old Palestinian girl, Hind Rajab, who was killed with 6 relatives in Gaza in 2024. The IDF is opening a criminal investigation into their deaths. A separate inquiry will examine the killing of 15 emergency and aid workers in Rafah last year. World Central Kitchen has condemned Israel's decision not to open a similar investigation into a drone strike 2 years ago, which killed 7 of its aid workers in Gaza. President Trump says he expects to meet North Korean leader Kim Jong-un later this year in what would be their first encounter of his second term. Earlier, Kim Jong-un's sister said she knew nothing of Mrs. Trump's claim that the two leaders had been in contact. Ukraine's President Volodymyr Zelensky has fired one of his top aides, Irina Mudra, who's reported to be the target of a corruption investigation. Meanwhile, the former defense minister, Mykhailo Fedorov, has called for elections. The US pharma giants Moderna and Merck say the trial of an experimental treatment has shown signs of preventing skin cancer from returning and spreading to other parts of the body. The news has sent shares in both firms soaring. Archaeologists in Sri Lanka have found 17 gold-plated Buddha statues from a UNESCO World Heritage Site believed to have been a monastery. The small figures are estimated to be about 1,300 years old. And astronomers have discovered what they describe as the fastest star ever observed in our galaxy. It's travelling at 25,000 kilometres a second and orbits the supermassive black hole at the heart of the Milky Way. And that's the latest BBC News.
3: From the Jazz 88 newsroom, U.S. Representative Byron Donalds won the Republican nomination for Florida governor, and former Representative David Jolly picked up the Democratic nod in Tuesday's primaries. That sets the stage for a fall campaign to replace outgoing Governor Ron DeSantis and decide Florida's future political direction. The election there will test President Trump's grip on his adopted state and Democrats' ability to resurrect Florida as a national political battleground. Also Tuesday, progressive state representative Angie Nixon won the Democratic nomination for U.S. Senate special election, defeating retired Army Lieutenant Colonel Alexander Vindman, who lost despite heavily outspending Nixon. She moves on to face Senator Ashley Moody, the winner of the Republican nomination in November, to fill the last 2 years of Marco Rubio's Senate term. A 37-year-old St. Paul man is facing attempted murder charges after prosecutors say he fired at Eagan police officers responding to a domestic disturbance Friday morning. Authorities say Adrian Ricardo Flowers pulled a handgun during a struggle with officers, firing one shot that narrowly missed an officer's head. Prosecutors say he then pointed the gun at a second officer and pulled the trigger, but the weapon jammed. Officers were able to disarm and arrest him. Flowers is charged with 2 counts of attempted first-degree murder of a peace officer and other felonies. He's being held on $1 million bail. Minnesota's housing inventory has climbed to a 7-year high. That gives buyers more choices. Minnesota Realtors President Wendy Uzelak says fresh listings are still coming onto the market.
4: We're anticipating to even have some new offerings coming in yet for, say, lake properties yet this season. And really great new listings coming on into the beginning of fall.
3: Higher mortgage rates remain a challenge, but Uzelak says many Minnesotans are no longer putting off a move simply because they have a lower rate on their current home. Twins won again against Atlanta last night 4-1 at Target Field. They're seeking the sweep right now in matinee action with the Braves. The Saints lost big last night at Columbus 19-3. Game 2 of their 6-game series in Ohio tonight 6:05. The Lynx are in San Fran against Golden State at 9 our time. And in soccer, the Loons host Atlanta United FC tonight at 7:30. Midday roads in Blaine, southbound 65 at 85th Avenue, the left lane is closed. And in the South Metro, Highway 77, a lane closed in both directions at Diffley Road for construction. Ramp closures in play along 77 in the vicinity of 35E as well. Sunny, calm, and around 79 for a high today. Mostly clear, down to 62 overnight. Thursday morning, a chance for showers 8 to 10 a.m., then mostly sunny, high 82. Chance for showers and storms late Thursday evening, then settling back down for the overnight. I'm Travis Ryder for Jazz 88.

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That is Lisa Rich on 88.5 Samara Joy before that, and Freddie Hubbard opening the hour with Open Sesame. I'm Travis, and the music continues in this hour from Bobby Matos Heritage Ensemble, The Bad Plus, and this from Louis Armstrong.

When I die, I want you to dress me in straight leg shoes, box back coat and a Stetson hat. Put a $20 gold piece on my watch chain, so the boys will know that I died standing pat.

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Sounds like a European ambulance at the end of that tune from The Bad Plus. This was the debut of their new formula. It's like new Coke. It's divisive in some circles, where they went from the piano-driven trio to a quartet featuring guitar from Ben Maunder and tenor sax work from Chris Speed. That's their self-titled 2022 release from The Bad Plus, and the number, The Dandy. The Bobby Matos Heritage Ensemble in there, The Jazz Messenger, with music to come from Brandy Younger, and this from Charlie Parker, It's My Little Suede Shoes.

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0: big name in contemporary fusion jazz, Snarky Puppy, working with the Metropole Orchest on their album Together Silva. That was Flight. Before that, it was Jun Iida and Marco the Phoenix. As we wrap up this hour and get ready for world and regional news, then it's music from Coleman Hawkins. Stay with us.
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2: BBC News with Chris Aldridge. The Israeli military has confirmed for the first time that its troops opened fire on a car carrying the 5-year-old Palestinian girl Hind Rajab, who was killed with 6 relatives in Gaza in 2024. The IDF is opening a criminal investigation into their deaths. A separate inquiry will examine the killing of 15 emergency and aid workers in Rafah last year. World Central Kitchen has condemned Israel's decision not to open a similar investigation into a drone strike 2 years ago, which killed 7 of its aid workers in Gaza. President Trump says he expects to meet the North Korean leader Kim Jong-un later this year in what would be their first encounter of his second term. Earlier, Kim Jong-un's sister said she knew nothing of Mr. Trump's claim that the two leaders had been in contact. Liberia's former Vice President Jewel Howard Taylor has reported to police for questioning after being named a person of interest in an investigation into a multi-million dollar cocaine seizure. Liberia's information minister said Mrs. Howard Taylor was stopped on her way to catch a flight to Ghana. The US pharma giants Moderna and Merck say the trial of an experimental personalized treatment has shown signs of preventing skin cancer from returning and spreading to other parts of the body. The company said they'll present the results of a 1-year trial at an international conference. Archaeologists in Sri Lanka have found 17 gold-plated Buddha statues from a UNESCO World Heritage Site believed to have been in a monastery. The small figures are estimated to be about 1,300 years old. Astronomers have discovered what they describe as the fastest star ever observed in our galaxy. It's travelling at 25,000 kilometres a second and orbits the supermassive black hole at the heart of the Milky Way. BBC News.
0: From the Jazz 88 newsroom, a former senior advisor to infectious disease expert Dr. Anthony Fauci pleaded guilty yesterday to plotting to conceal federal records relating to research on the origins of the COVID-19 pandemic. Dr. David Morans is scheduled to be sentenced November 12th by U.S. District Judge Paula Zenas in Greenbelt, Maryland. Morans pleaded guilty to conspiring to defraud the U.S. government. That's a felony, punishable by a maximum prison sentence of 5 years. Morans is accused of using his private email to intentionally circumvent public records laws. The Justice Department alleges he concealed or destroyed records of discussions related to COVID-19 research grants. In July, Fauci repeatedly invoked the Fifth Amendment right against self-incrimination during a congressional hearing on his handling of the COVID-19 pandemic. Last Friday, Fauci declined a new request to appear before a second Senate panel. Some business owners in northern Minnesota are feeling relief after Governor Walz issued an executive order protecting areas outside the boundary waters from mining. Jason Saborski is with Ely Outfitting Company.
3: You know, we call the lakes of the BWCA drinking water lakes because they're so pure, you can dip your cup over the side of your canoe and take a refreshing sip. Your actions today, Governor, reflect a truth. This is no place for toxic mining that poisons watersheds.
0: Meanwhile, DFL State Senator in the region, Grant Hauschild, is not on board with the new executive order. Hauschild says there's nothing wrong with at least studying the idea of mining there.
4: Having executive orders, whether they're at the federal level or the state level, making these decisions political only hurts the very process that provides us an objective answer of whether or not mining can be done safely.
0: Hauschild says if the permitting and environmental review came back with dangerous results, then he would be against the mining there, but would want to know the answer. Minnesota education officials are asking families to complete their application for educational benefits. As new federal income guidelines are taking effect, Minnesota provides free school meals to all students, but the applications also help schools qualify for federal funding and determine eligibility for other assistance. The Minnesota Department of Education says benefits can include summer food assistance and help covering certain school fees. Families can apply through their local school district at any time during the school year. Twins won again against Atlanta last night, 4-1 at Target Field. They're seeking the sweep right now in matinee action with the Braves. The Saints lost big last night at Columbus, 19-3. Game 2 of their 6-game series in Ohio tonight, 6:05. The Lynx are in San Fran against Golden State at 9 our time. And in soccer, the Loons host Atlanta United FC tonight at 7:30. Midday roads in Blaine, southbound 65 at 85th Avenue, the left lane is closed. And in the South Metro, Highway 77, a lane closed in both directions at Diffley Road for construction. Ramp closures in play along 77 in the vicinity of 35E as well. Sunny, calm, and around 79 for a high today. Mostly clear down to 62 overnight. Thursday morning, a chance for showers 8 to 10 a.m., then mostly sunny, high 82. Chance for showers and storms late Thursday evening, then settling back down for the overnight. I'm Travis Ryder for Jazz 88.

Hey, it's Yancey, music director here at Jazz 88. I'm inviting you to take a ride with me weekdays from 3 to 7 p.m. on the Afternoon Cruise. It's music for the moment, only on Jazz 88.

0: singer and Lindy Hop dance champion Naomi Uyama with her band Naomi and the Handsome Devils live at the Uptown Swing Out, recorded in Minneapolis August 2019, released later that year. And the number there, I Hear Music. Michelle Andeggio cello, Fool of Me, Coleman Hawkins, and Body and Soul, all in the set. A hydrologic and geologic oddity in Minnesota along the North Shore has perplexed and fascinated people for many years. The Devil's Kettle in focus on MN90, coming up after this from Cecile McLaurin-Salvant, Being Alive, 88.5, jazz88.fm.
1: Someone to hold you too close. 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
1: You don't have to travel far in Minnesota to find the devil, or rather, his kettle. Don't worry, you won't be late for tea. This kettle is a geologic feature, with a mystery at the bottom of it. On the North Shore, the Brule River descends through Judge Magni State Park on its run to Lake Superior. Along the walking trail, you encounter several waterfalls, but the most popular has to be the Devil's Kettle Waterfall. A rock juts at the crest. On one side of it, water drops to a pond and trips along to Superior. On the other side, the water drops too, but into a pothole, also called a kettle. Normally, water collects in a kettle and runs off. This kettle is not normal. The water vanishes into the hole underground. And where it ends up, no one has ever figured out.
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4: An artist's duty, as far as I'm concerned, is to reflect the times. I think that is true of our painters, sculptors, poets. Musicians, I, as far as I'm concerned, it's their choice, but I choose to reflect the times and the situations in which I find myself. Back to me is my duty, and at this crucial time in our lives, when everything is so desperate, when every day is a matter of survival, I don't think you can help but be involved. Young people, black and white, know this. That's why they're so involved in politics. We will shape and mold this country, or it will not be molded and shaped at all. We will shape and mold this country, or it will not be molded and shaped at all anymore. 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And not reflect the time.

There's Ray Brown, Bye Bye Blackbird, Benny Golson and Drum Boogie, R plus R equals now, Robert Glasper Project and How Much a Dollar Cost. In the set to All on 88.5, I'm Travis Yancey's in with the afternoon cruise beginning at 3 with music yet to come this hour from Slim Gallard and this from Asia Monet talking about the vast majority of professional musicians when she talks about and sings about working class musicians.

it be a labor of love. A labor it is. Working the night shift, mills of music venues, clubs, and bars. Farmers of feelings, trumpet trigger fingers, grappling brass valves, prodding, pressing, deafened by the rattling roar in ahead. Toiled by a tired heart, resting between the swinging rounds of rhythms. Bless the drummer's hands. Trolling a kit on the subway in the snow. The keys player's fingers homesick for cityscapes. Maraca wrists, clap stack, duct-taped instruments. The message as the medium. Everything is practice for stopping bullets, blossoming heartbeats, freedom music. While the Republic and the Democrazies argue the complexion of money, we float between classes and corners, from caviar to canned beans. E minor is a relative of G major. They family. In soundcheck, we split the difference. Just a tad of reverb, EQ the wedge. Living upright in the basement, a backwards world, music that wrinkles time. Reporting live from the poet's eye. Hand-me-down sounds found by an ear to the underground. Shedding off-the-cuff poems on napkins using hotel pens. A language in my mouth, juggling rotten wisdom teeth. Fluorescent folk singing the scab of running scales. A sore throat at the merch table. Selling seashells that carry the sound of slave ships docked by the seashore. When your address is your suitcase, the only religion is the show must go on. I want my bread.

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2: Hey, this is Nate Milstein. 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
3: 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I go to school at Edison High. 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I am excited to continue my Jazz 88 internship throughout the summer. 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

0: music from Johnny Griffin, The Cat, to welcome you, listener, to the Afternoon Cruise. I'm Yancey for Jazz88, and it's Wax Wednesday. I've got a stack of wax with the hottest tracks right behind my back. We'll get into that. I'm with you, bringing you music for the moment now until 7 p.m., and we'll have regular traffic updates coming on the 10s starting at 3:30. The time is 3 o'clock on Wednesday, August 19th, and you're tuned into 88.5 KBEM-FM in Minneapolis and St. Paul. We're jazz88.fm on the web, and we are a listener-supported service of Minneapolis Public Schools. It is a pleasant day outside, blue skies, a few clouds, 79 degrees. Stay tuned for world news from the BBC, as well as national, regional, sports, and weather updates from the Jazz 88 newsroom. I'm excited for the wax that's going to be played today, so just keep it locked to 88.5. It's Jazz 88.
1: I'm Debbie Russ with the BBC News. Israel has confirmed for the first time that its troops opened fire on a car carrying the 5-year-old Palestinian girl, Hend Rajab, who was killed with 6 relatives in Gaza in 2024. The Israeli military is opening a criminal investigation into their deaths and the killing of 2 paramedics sent to rescue her. Sebastian Usher has more details.
2: This was an extraordinary story from a human level. The fact that it was a 5-year-old girl would be something that would stand out. But the details in the fact that she held this conversation with Palestinian emergency workers who were desperate to get to her, who were trying to liaise with the Israeli forces in order to be able to do that, painted a picture of a situation in Gaza that I think a lot of people were not aware of. And whatever side they might be on, just the plight of a young girl in that situation in a bullet-riddled vehicle surrounded by dead members of her family, and that they couldn't even get to the site for around 10 days after that.
1: World Central Kitchen has condemned Israel's decision not to open a criminal investigation into a 2024 drone strike, which killed 7 of its aid workers in Gaza. The charity says the military knew its team was unarmed and had full visibility of the clearly marked vehicles. President Trump says he expects to meet the North Korean leader later this year. Kim Jong-un's sister, Kim Yo-jong, earlier said she knew nothing of Mr. Trump's claim that the two leaders had been in contact. Here's Daniel Bush from Washington.
3: President Trump confirmed reports that he wants to meet with Kim Jong-un, telling reporters at the White House that he gets along very well with the North Korean leader and will be meeting with him later this year. Details of the potential meeting are unclear, but it could take place on the sidelines of an economic forum in China in November. The timing comes amid heightened tensions in the region after President Trump announced plans to scale back military exercises in South Korea. In doing so, Mr. Trump cited his frustration with South Korea's refusal to help the U.S. war with Iran.
1: The International Criminal Court has accused the Trump administration of a flagrant attack on its independence after Washington announced a new set of sanctions against 2 of its top officials. The European Union has also condemned the move. Our State Department correspondent Tom Bateman is in Washington.
4: The ICC said it deplored the announcement of new sanctions against the president of the court, Tomoko Akane, and senior trial lawyer Abdullahi Say, adding that threats and coercive measures impacted the ability of victims to seek justice. The Trump administration, angered over the court's investigation covering U.S. troops in Afghanistan and the issuing of arrest warrants for Israeli officials, yesterday announced the latest sanctions, adding to those it has issued against 9 of the court's 18 judges. It is the latest escalation in the administration's campaign to, it says, dismantle the court brick by brick.
1: Tom Bateman reporting. World News from the BBC.
0: From the Jazz 88 newsroom. 1 week after severe storms hit the Chicago area, frustration continues to build as close to 92,000 NIPSCO customers remain without power in northwest Indiana, with some having already experienced a full week without power. This comes as the National Weather Service provided an update on last week's storms, saying at least 8 tornadoes touched down in the Chicago area. At the peak of the storm, more than 400,000 customers were without power in ComEd's coverage area, with more than 300,000 impacted in Indiana. Some estimates hold that 96% of customers in Lake County were without power after the storms, which have caused massive disruptions not only to the power grid, but also to infrastructure, fuel supplies, and food supplies. The damage is still impacting thousands of Northwest Indiana residents, with Northern Indiana Public Service Company saying that some customers are expected to be without power until next Tuesday, 2 weeks after the storms. In regional news, the Minnesota Department of Labor and Industry has announced the state will be raising the minimum wage at the start of the new year based on inflation. Minnesota's minimum wage will increase to $11.87 an hour for all employers in the state. The 90-day training wage for workers under the age of 20 will increase to $9.68. These rates reflect an increase of 3.99%. The cities of Minneapolis and St. Paul have their own minimum wage ordinances that require a higher hourly rate. And fire crews continue to make progress on several large wildfires burning in the Superior National Forest. The July lightning incident has burned more than 75,000 acres in the U.S. and Canada, with 619 personnel assigned. The Camp Fire near Winton is now 97% contained, while the Sioux Fire is 53% contained, and a large Bear Trap Fire is 51% contained, with the Thumb Fire 46% contained. Officials say recent rainfall has significantly reduced fire activity and should limit additional spread. More than 1,600 campsites are now open across the Boundary Waters. That's news. And in sports, the Twins are currently leading the Atlanta Braves 5-4 in a 6-4 as of just now in a matinee game in, I believe, is the seventh inning. In minor league baseball, the St. Paul Saints lost the series opener to the Columbus Clippers yesterday 19-3. They'll play game two tonight at 6:05. In basketball, the Minnesota Lynx are one of the hottest teams in the WNBA. They have the league's best record at 29-7. The Lynx will play an away game against the Golden State Valkyries tonight at 9 p.m. And rookie point guard Olivia Miles has been named the WNBA Western Conference Player of the Week. Finally, in soccer, Minnesota United will host Atlanta United tonight at 7:30. Here's a message that I'm back with weather and music, so stay tuned.
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0: A forecast for this afternoon: sunny with a high near 80 degrees. Tonight will be mostly clear with a low around 63. You are officially tuned into the Afternoon Cruise here on Jazz 88. I'm your host, Yancey, and it's Wax Wednesday. So in addition to our usual vibes, our usual music of the moment, you'll hear some French musicians. You'll hear from Yvan Julien, some Jean-Luc Ponty, as well as some new selects that I've just picked up, Grover Washington Jr., some Jazz Mataz, for a little jazz-inspired and sampled hip-hop. So just sit tight, sit back, relax, enjoy the ride. You are cruising on Jazz 88. We're going to get started with Nina Freelon. 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

0: You're currently hearing Melissa Aldana, Los Ojos de Chile from 12 Stars, featuring Lige Lunt on the guitar, Sullivan Fortner on piano, Kush Abadi on drums. Before this, your first vinyl select of Wax Wednesday, we had McCoy Tyner with Expansions. That tune was called Vision, a wonderful tune with Woody Shaw on the trumpet, Gary Bartz and Wayne Shorter in the sax section, Ron Carter on cello, Herbie Lewis on bass, and Freddie Waits on drums. And we started off the cruise with Nina Freelon, Burke's Works. It's Yancey back behind the wheel during drive time here at Jazz 88. And it's just about 3:30, which means it's time for our live drive time reports on the 10s, direct from the Regional Transportation Management Center. Standing by, none other than Mike Larson with First Alert Traffic.
1: Yes, good afternoon. It's a beautiful afternoon in Minnesota. We're looking very good on the roads right now. In St. Paul, eastbound 94, there's a single car crash at Pryor Avenue. They're on the right shoulder, so all lanes are moving well through here. Like I said, the system's looking very good right now. Driving while impaired, however, will cost you. Even if no one is hurt, a DUI arrest carries life-changing financial, legal, and personal consequences. MnDOT says keeping our roads safe starts with a commitment to drive sober. It's drive time traffic on the 10s from Jazz 88, and we're live from MnDOT's RTMC.

0: Catherine Russell with Kenny Barron on this track, Minor Blues Redux, from Kenny Barron's songbook. Before this, Simon Moulier with a tune called Bayou. You're listening to The Afternoon Cruise. I'm Yancey, and I'm here with Mike Larson, who's got first alert traffic.
1: Yes, it's a beautiful day on the freeways right now in Minnesota. In eastbound 94 in St. Paul, we've got a vehicle on the right shoulder at Pryor Avenue. There's now a trooper there with him, but all the lanes are open. We're looking very good on the system. Don't forget that the Twins are playing this afternoon right now. In fact, that game's going to be finishing up here pretty quick. Watch out for extra traffic downtown near Target Field when that game gets out. It's Drive Time Traffic on the 10s from Jazz 88, and we're live from MnDOT's RTMC.
0: Coming up, music from Eddie Palmieri and some Dee Dee Bridgewater. So stay tuned. It's Jazz 88.

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2: You're listening to The Afternoon Cruise. You just heard from Eddie Palmieri a tune called Elena, Elena from La Perfecta 2. It's, yes, The Afternoon Cruise. It's Wax Wednesday. You'll hear from Ella Fitzgerald singing Cole Porter on Wax coming up, as well as some Art Farmer. And yes, I've got some stories behind some selects that are coming up. You just got to stay tuned to hear those. I'm also cleared for trivia this afternoon, so get your thinking gears grinding, I suppose. Okay, I'll pass it off to Mike Larson for First Alert Traffic.
3: Yes, right now we're looking in New Hope. This is southbound 169, and it's the ramp to go to Bass Lake Road. We've got a vehicle on the right shoulder there. Now, there's a MnDOT first truck there and a trooper lending a hand, but both lanes of the ramp are open right now. Looking at the map right now, downtown Minneapolis is showing some congestion from the river all the way over 94 and 35W, all the way over to the tunnels, showing some congestion. 35 southbound coming into downtown from the river all the way down is showing congestion as well. And in St. Louis Park, this is 169 between 394 and Highway 7, showing a lot of congestion now. Be prepared for this as we're heading out. It's a beautiful, beautiful Minnesota afternoon. We're live from the Regional Transportation Management Center. We are Jazz 88 Traffic.

0: music from Art Farmer. Here and Now is the name of the album you just heard just in time. Benny Golson, Gratian Moncur III, right?
1: Gratian Moncur III,
0: yes,
1: exactly.
0: Yes, on the trombone, Harold Mayburn on piano, Herbie Lewis on bass, Roy McCurdy on drums. You heard it here on the Afternoon Cruise, and now it's time for traffic.
1: Yes, indeed. We are looking at a beautiful system right now. We have some congestion going through downtown Minneapolis and downtown St. Paul. 52 coming over the bridge there, over the railroad tracks, and the river is showing its normal congestion. MnDOT reminds you, we are in construction season. Road crews depend on you to stay alert and to move over so that they can work safely. We need to eliminate all distractions while you're behind the wheel. Sunset's coming at 8:12 this evening. It's drive time traffic on the 10s from Jazz 88, and we're live from MnDOT's RTMC.
0: 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We are Jazz88.FM on the web, and we are a listener-supported service of Minneapolis Public Schools. 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Still around 80 degrees, a few clouds, blue skies and sunshine. So sit back, relax, and enjoy your still cruising on Jazz 88.
2: I'm Debbie Russ with the BBC News. The Israeli military has confirmed for the first time that its troops opened fire on a car carrying the 5-year-old Palestinian girl, Hend Rajab, who was killed with 6 relatives in Gaza in 2024. The IDF is opening a criminal investigation into their deaths and the killing of 2 paramedics sent to rescue her. More details from our global affairs correspondent, Sebastian Usher.
3: The little Palestinian girl, desperately calling for help from a bullet-riddled car in which 5 family members lay dead, is one of the defining images of the war in Gaza. Another incident that drew worldwide outrage was the Israeli army's killing of 15 rescue workers, in which the original IDF account was contradicted by video footage found on the phone of one of those killed. The Israeli army has now launched criminal probes into both incidents after finding that the conduct by soldiers in each case required further investigation.
2: The United States' national debt has hit $40 trillion, its highest ever figure. The debt has more than doubled over the last decade, growing at a rate of $1 trillion every 5 months since 2020. It's been attributed to surging government spending, tax cuts, rising interest payments, and the economic impacts of the COVID-19 pandemic. President Trump says he expects to meet North Korean leader Kim Jong-un later this year in what would be their first encounter of his second term. Earlier, Kim Jong-un's sister, Kim Yo-jung, said their personal relationship remained good, but accused Washington of continuing a hostile policy towards Pyongyang. She also dismissed this week's scaling back of U.S. South Korean military exercises. President Trump later spoke to reporters in the Oval Office about his relationship with South Korea.
4: When I called recently the president of South Korea, who I like, I think he's very nice, actually. But if you'd like, give us a hand with Iran. He said, no, thanks. And I said, wait a minute. We have 39,000 soldiers over there guarding you from Kim Jong-un, your next door neighbor. And you're not going to help us on a very easy military operation.
2: The U.S. pharma giants Moderna and Merck say the trial of an experimental personalized treatment has shown signs of preventing skin cancer from returning and spreading to other parts of the body. Here's Hugh Pym.
5: The interim findings are from the third and final stage of the drug trial process, and there's been some caution among cancer experts as the full set of data has not yet been published. The vaccine, personalized for each patient, was given to those with high-risk melanoma after they had surgery. This was in combination with the drug Keytruda. One expert said it was a breakthrough, with the first late-stage study showing a vaccine can protect against recurrences of one of the deadliest cancer types.
2: World news from the BBC.
0: From the Jazz 88 newsroom, President Trump on Wednesday announced he's nominating Dr. Heidi Overton, a physician and deputy assistant to the president for domestic policy at the White House. to be the next head of the Food and Drug Administration. Overton earned her Doctor of Medicine from the University of New Mexico and completed her general surgery residency at Johns Hopkins University School of Medicine. She was also a White House fellow during Mr. Trump's first term. In regional news, Moorhead police have identified the man whose body was recovered from the Red River as 27-year-old Luis Ramos of Fargo. Ramos was reported missing after entering the river near River Oaks Point and struggling in the water. His body was later recovered near the area where he was last seen. Police say no injuries or other evidence of suspicious circumstances were found, and the death is being investigated as a drowning. And former Minneapolis police officer Derek Chauvin is again trying to overturn his state murder conviction in the death of George Floyd. Chauvin is appealing to a judge's May decision rejecting his petition for post-conviction relief. His attorneys raised several claims, including challenges to jury instructions and evidence used at his 2021 trial. The judge found none justified a new trial. Chauvin's original appeal was rejected in 2023, and he remains in federal prison while serving concurrent state and federal sentences. That's news. And in sports, the Twins currently lead. Last I checked, we're leading the Atlanta Braves 5-4 or 6-4 in a matinee game. In minor league baseball, the St. Paul Saints will host the Columbus Clippers again tonight at 6:05 after they lost 19-3 yesterday. And in women's basketball, the Lynx will play the Golden State Valkyries tonight at 9, holding the league's best record currently at 29-7. Finally, in soccer, Minnesota United will host Atlanta United tonight at 7:30. Here's a message, then I'm back with weather and more music.
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0: Looks like the Twins won that game 6-4 against the Atlanta Braves. A weather forecast for your evening. Tonight will be mostly clear with a low around 63. Tomorrow, a chance of showers and thunderstorms, otherwise mostly sunny with a high near 82. 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I'm Yancey, your host of the Afternoon Cruise. Let's hear from Benny Goodman before the next traffic break.

0: Benny Goodman, Don't Be That Way. Welcoming you to the 4 o'clock hour of the afternoon cruise. It's Wax Wednesday. Got some more vinyl selects queued up. Stay tuned for that. Coming after traffic with Mike Larson.
1: Yeah, we're looking at White Bear Lake here. This is westbound 694 at White Bear Avenue. We've got a blocking crash, blocking the left lane here. Two cars on the left shoulder in the left lane. There's a trooper there as well as a MnDOT first truck. Cars getting by single file actually on the right lane or onto the right shoulder through there, moving very slowly. Roseville, this is northbound 35W at County Road C. We've got a vehicle on the right shoulder there being assisted by a MnDOT first truck. All lanes are open, moving normally through here. And we're looking in... That's what we're looking at for this break. We're live from the RTMC. 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
0: Coming up, we are going to hear from Eddie Harris in tribute to Bird and Bags. He's accompanied by Charles Stefani on vibes and piano, Roland Faulkner on guitar, Melvin Jackson on the bass, Marshall Thompson on drums. We're going to hear this intriguing, sort of mysterious tune called The River Nile. So, stay tuned. It's Jazz 88.

0: music from trombonist Nick Finzer. This is The Chase, the name of the tune, the name of the tape, with Glenn Zaleski on piano, Lucas Pino on sax, Dave Barron on bass, Jimmy McBride on the drums. Before that, you heard The River Nile from Eddie Harris for Bird and Bags. You're listening to The Afternoon Cruise. I'm Yancey. We are a go for trivia coming in 10 minutes. Until then, it's traffic with Mike Larson.
1: Yes, this is in White Bear Lake now, westbound 694 White Bear Avenue. There's a blocking crash taking up the left shoulder and the left lane. Single file traffic getting by on the right side through here. This is backed up all the way to 36 on westbound 694. In Roseville, northbound 35W at County Road C, we still have one vehicle on the right shoulder here being assisted by a MnDOT first truck. If you're ever in a car crash, MnDOT says stay calm. Keep safety first. Drive over to the right shoulder, call 911, and stay in your vehicle with your seatbelt on. 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

0: Dave Brubeck from Time Out with Blue Rondo a la Turk. Before this, you heard Kevin Mahogany, Gigi's Steamin' Greens. That caught me off guard. I was going about my business, and then I heard something about fried fish and all sorts of delicious-sounding foods, and I was distracted, and I was getting excited because Jazz 88 will be at the State Fair in a couple weeks' time. Today's trivia question is going to be another State Fair trivia question. We'll get into that in just a moment after traffic with Mike Larson.
1: White Bear Lake, this is westbound 694 White Bear Avenue. We still have single-file traffic getting by on the right side here. This is backed up past Highway 36 here. In Roseville, single vehicle on the right shoulder here being assisted by a MnDOT first truck. This is a northbound 35W at County Road C here. You can hear the latest road report on demand with one touch at jazz88.fm. We're live from MnDOT's RTMC. We are Jazz 88 Traffic.
0: All right. Well, it's time for trivia. Mike, good to hear your voice.
2: Thank you.
0: Excited to get back in the swing of things.
2: Yes.
0: So, today's question is this. This nature-loving politician gave a monumental speech at the Minnesota State Fair in 1901. He would return to the fair as President of the United States in 1912. Name the speech giver.
2: Okay.
0: This is a complex question. I will repeat that. This nature-loving politician gave a monumental speech at the Minnesota State Fair in 1901. He would return to the fair as President of the U.S. in 1912. I want you to name this politician, name this president who came to the State Fair.
2: Okay.
0: All right. We'll touch base in a bit.
2: You got it.
0: If you've got a guess about today's trivia, shoot me an email, studio@jazz88.fm. That's studio@jazz88.fm. I want to know the name of the politician who gave a monumental speech at the Minnesota State Fair in 1901. He came back to the fair as president in 1912. Okay. We'll move on. We're going to hear music from Donna Grantis from Diamonds and Dynamite. It's Jazz 88.

0: Music of Canadian guitarist Donna Grantis. This tune is called Diamonds and Dynamite, same name as the album from 2019, featuring JT Bates on the drums, Brian Nichols on the keys, Subala on the tabla, Cody McKinney on bass. This is all you heard this set. We're coming back prepared to answer today's trivia question about a politician who went on to become president, who made an appearance at our Minnesota State Fair in 1901. I'm Yancey, and I'm here with Mike Larson, who's got First Alert traffic.
1: Yeah, we're looking in St. Louis Park now. This is northbound 100 at Berry Street. We got two vehicles on the right shoulder here as well, but all lanes are moving slowly. In St. Louis Park also, this is westbound 394 at Plymouth Avenue. We've got a two-car crash on the left. Actually, the left lane is cordoned off with cones here for construction, and they've moved inside of those cones. So all available lanes are moving through here. There's a MnDOT first truck there and a tow truck starting to help this crash as well. Summer is on, and that means MnDOT roadside mowing operations are underway. Crews bring very heavy machinery very close to highway traffic. MnDOT reminds drivers, stay alert and give them plenty of space. It's Drive Time Traffic on the 10s from Jazz 88, and we're live from MnDOT's RTMC. We're almost at State Fair.
0: Jazz 88 will be out there on the 31st, I believe, of August. Mm-hmm. Okay, so the question today. This nature-loving politician gave a monumental speech at the Minnesota State Fair in 1901. He would return to the fair as President of the United States in 1912. Name that orator.
1: Well, the RTMC mind lab here went crazy over this, and everyone jumped immediately to Theodore Roosevelt.
0: They would all be correct. Yes. Theodore Roosevelt gave a speech called Speak Softly and Carry a Big Stick.
1: That's exactly
0: I don't know if that was the official name, but he said that in the speech. Speak softly and carry a big stick. And then this was in 1901 when he was vice president. Yes. So then he was named president, and he came back to the fair in 1912. And a little fun fact, he was supposed to give two speeches when he came back to the fair. He could only give one because he got laryngitis after the first one.
1: There you go. He was not shy, obviously, in giving his speeches.
0: Oh, yeah.
1: Yeah.
0: Well, there you go.
1: That's a good one.
0: Yeah, I know. There's so much history about the State Fair. I'm excited to keep going, building our way up. Again, we'll be out there the 31st. Will you be out there, Mike?
1: No, I offered, and I have been rejected. I'm just going to say, I am not going to be out there.
0: Okay, I'll have a word with some folks over
1: there,
0: here.
1: Yes.
0: Yeah, sounds good. Okay, talk soon. And I've got a shout out to all the folks who got the correct answer: Brian, Susan, Tammy, Christine, Jeremy, Steve, Aisha, Marco, and shout out to Donna. We are going to hear some themed selects. We're going to hear from Tony Bennett, who is singing a song called Speak Low. It's Jazz 88.

pure gold and time. Thief!

0: yes, Bobby Sanabria, big band, Speak No Evil. Before that, Tony Bennett, Speak Low. This is all themed after today's trivia question about Theodore Roosevelt giving his Speak Softly and Carry a Big Stick speech at the State Fair in 1901. You're listening to The Afternoon Cruise. I'm Yancey, here with Mike Larson, who's got First Alert traffic.
1: We're looking at a diner right now, northbound 100 at 50th Street, just at the just before the ramp coming off of 50th. Two cars on the right shoulder here, all lanes open. In Inver Grove Heights, this is the intersection of Highway 55 and Argenta Trail. Eastbound 55 is blocked right here now, and part of Argenta Trail, the left two lanes, is blocked as well. We've got two cars involved with this. There's a trooper here and an ambulance at this point. We're live from the RTMC. We are Jazz 88 Traffic.
0: All right. It's time. It's time for another vinyl select. And I can finally get into the juicy details. The cat might be out of the bag. Last week, I took en journée dans le sud de France for the first time, out there visiting friends and getting the lay of the land. And of course, I had to do some record collecting. I visited a record shop out there run by Mathieu called Tangerine. And he gave me a little bit of a history lesson on jazz artists originating in France and becoming popular in France. You know, a lot of American jazz artists became popular in France, but my knowledge on French originating jazz musicians is limited, or was limited, until I went out there and I heard a little bit. And I came back with three records that I'll be playing for you throughout the rest of the program. We're going to hear, of course, from the well-known Jean-Luc Ponty, the violinist, first up. I've got this album here. It's called Sunday Walk. It has Jean-Luc Ponty he's ordering from an ice cream cart in some square. We're going to hear this tune. It's called, we're going to hear Sunday Walk, the title track. He's with Wolfgang Donner on piano, Niels Henning, Orsted Peterson on bass, and Daniel Humaire on drums. Going to drop the needle on this after some messages, so just sit tight and stay tuned. It's Jazz 88.
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0: Jean-Luc Ponty on the violin playing Sunday Walk. This is a vinyl select because it's Wax Wednesday on the cruise. I'm Yancey here with Mike Larson, who's got traffic.
1: I love Jean-Luc Ponty.
0: Yay.
1: Man, that's awesome. Thank you. In Maple Grove, westbound 94 at Weaver Lake Road, we got a vehicle on the left shoulder being put onto a tow truck. All lanes are open. In Invergrove Heights, the intersection of south eastbound 55 and Argenta Trail, northbound Argenta Trail is blocked right now while they got two tow trucks out here working on getting these vehicles out of the way. 55 is working in both directions, and southbound Argenta is open. It's drive time traffic on the 10s from Jazz 88, and we're live from MnDOT's RTMC.
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2: BBC News with Chris Barrow. The United States national debt has hit $40 trillion, its highest ever figure. The debt has more than doubled over the last decade. Jacob Evans reports.
3: The last time the federal budget of the United States was in a surplus was 2001. Since then, national debt has been rising and rising. Wars in Iraq and Afghanistan, and now Iran, the 2008 financial crash, repeated tax cuts, more social spending, and of course the COVID-19 pandemic, have all contributed to the eye-watering $40 trillion figure. US debt has been growing at a rate of $1 trillion every 5 months since 2020. Despite Republicans focusing on government spending, debt has increased by nearly $4 trillion during President Trump's second term alone.
2: Israel's military has confirmed for the first time that its troops opened fire on a car carrying Hind Rajab, the 5-year-old Palestinian child killed alongside six of her relatives in Gaza in 2024. The IDF is opening a criminal investigation into the deaths, as well as the killing of two paramedics sent to rescue her. A separate inquiry will examine the killing of 15 emergency aid workers in Rafah last year. Israel says it will not open a criminal investigation into a drone strike that killed seven aid workers from World Central Kitchen. President Trump says he expects to meet the North Korean leader later this year. Kim Jong-un's sister, Kim Yo-jong, earlier said she knew nothing of Mr. Trump's claim that the two leaders had been in contact, but said that they shared a good personal relationship. Here's Daniel Bush from Washington.
4: President Trump confirmed reports that he wants to meet with Kim Jong-un, telling reporters at the White House that he gets along very well with the North Korean leader and will be meeting with him later this year. Details of the potential meeting are unclear, but it could take place on the sidelines of an economic forum in China in November. The timing comes amid heightened tensions in the region after President Trump announced plans to scale back military exercises in South Korea. In doing so, Mr. Trump cited his frustration with South Korea's refusal to help the U.S. war with Iran.
2: The authorities in Zambia have confirmed a former government minister, Mitotwe Kafwaya, was killed last Friday during a raid by the security forces on a home linked to the opposition leader. Dingindaba Jonah Buyoya has the latest for us.
5: The authorities said he was shot after officers met gunfire at a residence linked to the main opposition candidate, Brian Mundubile. The authorities said 11 people were arrested in the operation and military weapons were recovered. Mr. Mundubile, who has rejected President Hakainde Hichilema's declared victory in the election, had said Mr. Kafwaya was shot in his presence and later went missing. He has dismissed government allegations of an insurgency plot as fabrications.
2: This is the latest world news from the BBC.
0: From the Jazz 88 newsroom. 1 week after severe storms hit the Chicago area, frustration continues to build as close to 92,000 customers remain without power in northwest Indiana, some having already experienced a week without power. This comes as the National Weather Service provided an update on last week's storms, saying at least 8 tornadoes touched down in the Chicago area. At the peak of the storm, more than 400,000 customers were without power, with more than 300,000 impacted in Indiana. Some estimates hold that 96% of customers in Lake County were without power after the storm, which have caused massive disruptions not only to the power grid, but also to infrastructure, fuel supplies, and food supplies. The damage is still impacting thousands of Northwest Indiana residents, with the Northern Indiana Public Service Company saying some customers are expected to be without power until next Tuesday, which would mark 2 weeks after the storms. In regional news, despite losing the primary election by more than 45,000 votes, Republican candidate Mike Lindell is not giving up. Lindell announced he will privately fund a statewide recount and audit of every paper ballot cast in the August 11th primary. Despite losing by a wide margin to Republican nominee Lisa Daymuth, Lindell still says there are multiple anomalies from the results, including claims that vote totals moved backwards during the reporting and some counties reporting more votes than ballots cast. Lindell's statement says this will be the largest privately funded statewide paper ballot recount in U.S. history. And business owners in northern Minnesota are feeling relief after Governor Tim Walz issued an executive order protecting the boundary waters from mining. Jason Zabakritsky is with the Ely Outfitting Company and says the boundary waters needed this help.
6: You know, we call the lakes of the BWCA drinking water lakes because they're so pure, you can dip your cup over the side of your canoe and take a refreshing sip. Your actions today, Governor, reflect a truth. This is no place for toxic mining that poisons watersheds.
0: Supporters of the boundary waters say mining would be disastrous to the environment, while supporters of the mining say it would bring jobs and an economic boost to northern Minnesota. That's news. And in sports, the Twins won against the Atlanta Braves 6-4 in a matinee game today. This evening at 6:05, the St. Paul Saints will play the Columbus Clippers again after losing 19-3 yesterday. In basketball, the Lynx will play the Golden State Valkyries tonight at 9. They are one of the hottest teams in the WNBA, holding the league's best winning record, 29-7. In other team news, rookie point guard Olivia Miles has been named the WNBA Western Conference Player of the Week. In soccer, Minnesota United will host Atlanta United tonight at 7:30. Here's a message, that I'm back with weather and more music.
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0: And tonight will be mostly clear skies with a low around 63 degrees. Tomorrow, a chance of showers and thunderstorms after 4, otherwise mostly sunny with a high near 82. And it's blue skies and sunshine from where I'm seated. 80 degrees, fair weather in the Twin Cities. 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I'm Yancey for Jazz 88. We're going to hear from Sonny Rollins before the next traffic break.

0: Don't Stop the Carnival from Sonny Rollins' Road Shows. You're listening to The Afternoon Cruise. I'm Yancey, here with Mike Larson, who's got First Alert traffic.
1: In St. Paul, westbound 94, this is just at John Ireland Boulevard. We've got a couple vehicles on the left shoulder here. There's a tow truck here with one of them, a Trooper and a MnDOT First truck. All lanes are open through here. Out in Inver Grove Heights, the intersection of eastbound 55 and Argenta Trail is still kind of a mess right now. Northbound Argenta is getting by single file on the right side through here, and you can only turn on to 55. You can't go forward through there. It's drive time traffic on the 10s from Jazz 88. We're live from MnDOT's RTMC.
0: I've got another vinyl select queued up for you from my journeys to Marseille, France. My first time in the south of France. And I had to do some digging out there and learn more about French jazz artists, artists who are of French origin, who grew in popularity, particularly in France, because, you know, a lot of American artists were popular there. But I'm trying to broaden my knowledge. And I learned about Ivan Julien, trumpeter, band leader of the Paris Jazz All-Stars in 66 and 67, working as a sideman for Lester Bowie, Elton John, Maynard Ferguson, and Ben Webster. I've got this vinyl here, the Ivan Julien Big Band. It's called Blow, and we are going to hear a really fun, funky track. I believe this one is called Double Indeed. Check it out. It's Jazz 88.

0: You're hearing the music of Artemis, this super group, playing a tune called The Smile of the Snake from their album Arboresque. Artemis is Rini Rosnes on piano, Ingrid Jensen on trumpet, Nicole Glover on sax, Noriko Ueda on bass, Allison Miller on the drums. Before that, a vinyl select from the Ivan Julien Big Band, an album called Blow, a song called Double Indeed that also featured Eddie Luis on the organ. I heard that. That was funky. This was recorded in Paris, 1966. It's the Afternoon Cruise. I'm Yancey for Jazz 88. And I'm here with Mike Larson, who's got first alert traffic.
1: Yes, this is in Minneapolis, northbound 35W at Franklin Avenue. We've got the middle lane blocked by a single car crash. There's a trooper there with him. Two lanes on the left, two lanes on the right, moving by slowly. There are people out of their pedestrians out of the vehicle, so be careful coming through here. There's a tow truck on the right shoulder here waiting to make his way into traffic here and start loading this vehicle up. In Inver Grove Heights, the intersection of eastbound 55 and Argenta Trail is almost clear and open at this point. We have an ambulance on the right shoulder of 55 and a trooper still at the turn lane of Argenta Trail, but all lanes are open besides that. If it's happening on the freeways, you're going to hear about it here first. 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

0: Steve Smith, vital information. That was Catwalk Live, One Great Night. You're listening to the Afternoon Cruise. I'm Yancey for Jazz 88. It's Wax Wednesday. I've got another vinyl select queued up for you all. But that's after traffic, which is coming after these messages. So stay tuned.
1: Hey, this is Nate Milstein. Join me.
0: But that's after traffic, which is coming after these messages. So stay tuned.

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1: It's time for traffic with Mike Larson.
2: Minneapolis eastbound 35W Franklin Avenue. The vehicle that was blocking the middle lane has been moved over to the right shoulder now at this point. So we have a series of flashing lights there. A tow truck starting to work on this vehicle, but all lanes are open. This is in North St. Paul, eastbound 36 at McKnight Road. We've got a two-car crash on the right shoulder here as well. MnDOT says the summer months are the deadliest months on the roads. A majority of those killed last year involved speeding and or alcohol. Make good choices to increase your odds of staying alive. Sunset comes at 8:12 this evening. 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
1: Let's get into another vinyl select. This one from one of my faves, Grover Washington Jr., a classic that you can roll your window down to, do some jazz hands and some wave. You know what I'm talking about when you like make a little wave with your hand in the car window? Okay, yeah. Coming up, Grover Washington Jr. plays Marvin Gaye on Jazz 88.

0: right now, you're hearing the sounds of Cindy Blackman Santana with Carlos Santana. This tune is called Capri from Cindy's most recent project, Coherence. Before that, Grover Washington Jr., Inner City Blues. He had a whole host of our favorite folks on that track, including Bob James on the piano, Ron Carter on bass, Idris Muhammad on drums, Erto Morera on additional percussion, Wayne Andre, Thad Jones, Eugene Young in the brass section. 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I'm Yancey here with Mike Larson, who's got First Alert traffic.
1: Yes, in Oakdale, this is eastbound 694 at 5th Avenue. We've got a couple vehicles on the left shoulder here. There's a trooper there lending a hand. All lanes of traffic are open to the right. In Fridley, eastbound 694 at East River Road, we've got a semi on the right shoulder here with its flashers going. This is just before the ramp to go to Central Avenue. So I think we're waiting on a very large tow truck to move that vehicle along at this point. Sunset's coming at 8:12 this evening. It's drive time traffic on the 10s from Jazz 88. And we're live from MnDOT's RTMC.

0: Jessica Williams on the piano and on composition of that track entitled Freedom Train from an album of the same name, featuring Dave Captain on bass and Mel Brown on the drums. Before that, Cindy Blackman Santana with Carlos Santana as well, Capri from her most recent release, Coherence. You're listening to The Afternoon Cruise here on Jazz 88. I'm your host, Yancey. We'll close out 5 o'clock with some Art Blakey, and that's coming after traffic, which is coming after this message. Stay tuned.
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0: And it's time for traffic with Mike Larson.
2: Yes, this is in North St. Paul. This is eastbound 36 at McKnight Road. We still have 2 vehicles on the right shoulder here. There's a trooper there helping out with this. All lanes are open to the left. Oakdale, this is eastbound 694, just at the ramp coming off of 5th Avenue. We've got a 2-car crash on the left shoulder here as well. All lanes are open, but moving slowly through here. There's a trooper with this crash. In Fridley, eastbound 694 at East River Road. There's a semi on the right shoulder here just before the ramp to go to Central Avenue. There's now a MnDOT First truck there lending a hand as well. But all lanes are open through this section as well. Road construction season is in full swing. MnDOT says the goal is to keep its work crews safe. They remind you that it is vital that drivers stay focused, especially through the work zones. It's drive time traffic on the 10s from Jazz 88, and we're live from MnDOT's RTMC.

0: music from Art Blakey and the Jazz Messengers. In walked Bud. That's from Keystone 3, from the Keystone Corner in San Francisco, featuring Wynton Marsalis and Branford on the trumpet and sax, Bill Pierce on tenor, Donald Brown on piano, Charles Fambro on bass. You're listening to The Afternoon Cruise. I'm Yancey, back in business, back behind the wheel during drive time. And it's Wax Wednesday. We've got an hour left for more Vinyl Selects, so keep it locked to 88.5. I'm here with Mike Larson, who's got first alert traffic.
1: Yes, in Minneapolis, this is 35W, south northbound 35W at Diamond Lake Road. One vehicle left from a two-car crash on the right shoulder here. All lanes are open. In North St. Paul, this is eastbound 36 at McKnight Road. We still have one vehicle left from this two-car crash waiting on a tow truck here. In St. Louis Park, westbound 394 at Highway 100. We've got a couple vehicles on the right shoulder here as well. You can hear the latest road report on demand with one touch at jazz88.fm. We're live from MnDOT's RTMC. We are Jazz 88 Traffic.
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2: BBC News with Chris Barrow. The United States national debt has hit a record $40 trillion, more than double what it was a decade ago. It's been attributed to increased government spending and interest payments, tax cuts, and the economic impact of the COVID-19 pandemic. CNN's chief data analyst, Harry Enten, told the BBC that President Trump's approval rating has fallen sharply as fewer Americans feel financially better off.
3: He has hit a term two lows. Americans viewing him more negatively than they did at the beginning of term number two. Now compare this to where he was at this point in term number one. He was not so popular in August of 2018, but his net approval rating was only minus 12 points. Now it's minus 31 points. He is historically unpopular compared to a lot of the other presidents that came before him.
2: Israel's military has confirmed for the first time that its troops opened fire on a car carrying Hind Rajab, the 5-year-old Palestinian child killed alongside six of her relatives in Gaza in 2024. The IDF is opening a criminal investigation into the deaths, as well as the killing of two paramedics sent to rescue her. A separate inquiry will examine the killing of 15 emergency workers in Rafah last year. But Israel will not open a criminal investigation into a drone strike that killed seven aid workers from World Central Kitchen. Liberia has charged former Vice President Jewel Howard Taylor with drug trafficking following the seizure last month of cocaine worth $300 million. She was arrested at Liberia's main airport. Here's our West Africa reporter Makuachi Okafor.
4: The case comes as Liberia intensifies its fight against cocaine trafficking after two major drug seizures in June and July. West Africa is increasingly becoming a major transit route for cocaine trafficked from South America to Europe. The Liberian authorities say they are determined to see that their country does not become a haven for drug trafficking. Mrs. Howard Taylor, who was vice president from 2018 to 2024, has not publicly commented.
2: The US pharma giants Moderna and Merck say the trial of an experimental personalized treatment has shown signs of preventing skin cancer from returning and spreading to other parts of the body. The combined vaccine and immunotherapy treatment is based on the same technology behind the COVID-19 jabs. Dr. Hugo de la Peña contributed to the research.
5: Full results of the trial haven't been released, but what we do know that you can prevent or reduce the risk of recurrence by 50%. Once a phase 3 trial is fully published, then it has to be analyzed by all the medical authorities to then say, okay, this is significant and it's cost effective. And then you can then approve with a vaccine that is personalized, and that's very important, that is personalized to the individual cancer that patient already had, that you can prevent the risk of recurrence.
2: World News from the BBC.
0: From the Jazz 88 newsroom, the Trump administration said on Monday it is pausing construction of a contentious border construction project in Texas's Big Bend National Park, while the head of the agency tasked with building the wall visits to do an on-the-ground evaluation. Congress gave the Trump administration $46 billion last summer to build a wall from the Pacific Ocean to the Gulf of Mexico, and the administration has been charging ahead and waiving numerous regulations in an effort to swiftly build the wall. The project through the national park in southern Texas has faced fierce bipartisan opposition by critics who say it is marring the area's pristine environment. They argue the region's rugged and remote terrain already serves as a deterrent to migrants and smugglers. Border crossings in the Big Bend National Park area have historically been lower than other regions and have dropped even further over the past 2 years. In regional news, the Minnesota Department of Labor and Industry has announced the state will be raising the minimum wage at the start of the new year based on inflation. Minnesota's minimum wage will increase to $11.87 an hour for all employers in the state. The 90-day training wage for workers under the age of 20 will increase to $9.68. These rates reflect an increase of 3.99%. The cities of Minneapolis and St. Paul have their own minimum wage ordinances that require a higher hourly rate. And fire crews continue to make progress on several large wildfires burning in the Superior National Forest. The July lightning incident has burned more than 75,000 acres in the U.S. and Canada, with 619 personnel assigned. The campfire near Winton is now 97% contained. The Sioux Fire, 53% contained. The Bear Trap Fire, 51% contained. And the Thumb Fire, 46% contained. Officials say recent rainfall has significantly reduced fire activity and should limit additional spread today. More than 1,600 campsites are now open across the boundary waters. That's news. And in sports, the Twins won against the Atlanta Braves 6-4 in a matinee game from earlier today. In minor league baseball, the St. Paul Saints will play the Columbus Clippers again tonight at 6:05. In basketball, the Lynx will play the Golden State Valkyries tonight at 9, holding the league's best record, 29-7. And in soccer, Minnesota United will host Atlanta United tonight at 7:30. Here's a message, then I'm back with weather and more music.
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0: Tonight, mostly clear skies with a low around 61 degrees. Tomorrow, mostly sunny with a slight chance of thunderstorms and a high of 82 degrees. It's currently 79 degrees. Fair weather indeed. And you're listening to The Afternoon Cruise here on Jazz 88. I'm your host, your music director, Yancey. And let's hear from Nate Smith right quick. This is a tune called Last Sight.

0: Last Sight from drummer Nate Smith featuring Josh Johnson on the sax. It's 6 o'clock on the Afternoon Cruise. Got you for a little bit longer, so stay tuned for more music after traffic with Mike Larson.
1: This is in Coon Rapids, westbound Highway 10 at Egret Boulevard. We've got a two-car crash taking up the right shoulder and the right lane. We have a couple troopers here. Right lane blocked, two lanes open to the left. Little Canada, northbound 694 at Rice Street. The left lane is blocked here as well by a trooper. I have a two-car crash. They're mainly on the left shoulder, but they're encroaching a little bit on that left lane, so the trooper is blocking that left lane there for safety. Sunset's coming at 8:12 this evening. It's drive time traffic on the 10s from Jazz 88. We're live from MnDOT's RTMC.
0: I've got another very special, very beloved vinyl select for you all from Jazzmataz. This is an experimental fusion of hip-hop and jazz led by Guru. This work features Roy Ayers, Donald Byrd, Ronnie Jordan, and Lonnie Liston Smith. And just a word from the liner notes. Though Jazzmataz represents one of the very first full-fledged attempts to fuse rap and jazz, jazz has been adding flavor and elegance to rap ever since the first rap DJs cutting and scratching up the Bronx in the early and mid-70s. Of course, your typical jazz purist might insist that that was what killed him, no matter that the hip-hop is the child of bebop theory has been endorsed by no less an authority than Max Roach and all sorts of other artists who are mixing and mastering and remixing and experimenting with jazz and hip-hop. This is a project that honors and celebrates that. These are my own words. Now, this is a project that I grew up listening to. My grandfather, Bill Cotman, put me on, and really it made all the things click. Everything started to click after I heard this project. So we are going to hear this tune that's called No Time to Play. Everybody who's getting off work, you can relate to this one. This one features Ronnie Jordan on the guitar. Stay tuned. It's Jazz 88.

0: man. Shout out to Guru. Shout out to Jazz Mataz. This is just such a foundational project for me. It informs so much of my programming. And I hope that you, listener, can learn to appreciate. Yo. You're listening to The Afternoon Cruise. You just heard a vinyl select that was No Time to Play from Guru. And I picked that one up also on my journeys because it features a French rapper on one of the tracks, MC Solar, Senegalese born, raised in France. And there's a track on that album called Le Bien, Le Mal. Check it out. Where are all my Francophone speakers at? Shout out to y'all as well. I got a couple messages, then we'll break, so stay tuned. It's Jazz 88.
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0: You're listening to The Afternoon Cruise here on Jazz 88. It's Yancey. And coming up at 7, Jazz Futures. You'll also hear Soul Village tonight at 9. And if you go to Berlin for that Mickey Yamanaka Nicole Glover concert, make sure to give a handshake to my colleague, Peter Solomon. Ooh, it feels good to be back in business, back behind the wheel of The Afternoon Cruise, bringing you music for your moment every day, 3 to 7. On Fridays, we start at 2:30. And before that, this just in from 12 to 1. It's time for traffic with Bob here. With Mike Larson.
4: Yes, indeed. In Coon Rapids, this is westbound Highway 10 at Egret Boulevard. We still have a couple vehicles on the right shoulder here. All lanes open to the left. In the Southern Metro, a couple things here. Highway 77, southbound Highway 77, has had some backups in here for a little bit. It's right from the Minnesota River all the way back to 494 at this point. I think that's construction-oriented. And also 35W from Black Dog Road all the way back to 98th Street southbound. We have some congestion happening there as well. Sunset's coming at 8:12. It's drive time traffic on the 10s from Jazz 88. We're live from MnDOT's RTMC.
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6: And I remember getting my copy of The Encyclopedia of Jazz that sits on my shelf now. Because I like information. I like information, broad information, you know, and I like really specific information. Because I think what Ira and Leonard understood is the importance of the music to not only just to America and not only to these musicians, but what it meant globally. It takes a lot of nerve, as I like to say. It takes a lot of nerve to make something, make anything, but to make something about something that maybe a lot of people don't even care about. But when people really care, they care obsessively in the most grand, beautiful ways.
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0: Music from vocalist Somi. That tune was called Iowa from her most recent release, What Does It Take to Bloom? Before that, Jason Moran from an elegy for Fats Waller. That was Jitterbug Waltz. And you're hearing it here on the Afternoon Cruise. I'm Yancey. Mike Larson's got traffic.
1: This is in Maple Grove, eastbound 94 at Elm Creek. We've got two vehicles on the right shoulder. There's a trooper there lending a hand and a MnDOT first truck as well. All lanes are open. This is in St. Louis Park, westbound 394 between Xenia and Louisiana Avenue, just on the medium between 394 eastbound and the collection lanes coming off the ramps. We've got a vehicle on the right shoulder here being put onto a tow truck with a MnDOT first truck lending a hand here as well. It's drive time traffic on the 10s from Jazz 88, and we're live from MnDOT's RTMC.

0: Dennis Mitchell Tree and Johan Wallman holding space on this track. Before that, John Clayton, John and Gerald Clayton with Renee Marie, The Longest Time. All for the afternoon cruise here on Jazz 88. I'm Yancey. I'm here with Mike Larson, who's got First Alert traffic.
1: Yes, I do. In Bloomington, this is eastbound 494 at Penn Avenue. Two vehicles on the left shoulder, all lanes open to the right and moving well through here. This is out in Coon Rapids. This is westbound 10, just west of Egret Boulevard. This has been here for a while. We've got a couple vehicles on the right shoulder. There's troopers there with him and pedestrians out of their vehicles, but all lanes are open. We're still seeing some congestion in southbound 77 down between 494 and the Minnesota River. It's drive time traffic on the 10s from Jazz 88, and we're live from Midnight's RTMC.
0: Coming up, music from Esperanza Spalding, Hannah Marks, and then we'll close out with two final vinyl selects, both from local artists, to get you situated for jazz futures. Stay tuned. It's the Afternoon Cruise on Jazz 88.

0: Hannah Marks, bassist and composer, with a tune called Fan Club from her recent album, Feed the Fire. I believe she'll be performing at the DC Jazz Festival coming up. One of these festivals coming up, she's on the lineup. Before this, Esperanza Spalding with Radio Song. Every song I play for you is a radio song on the Afternoon Cruise. It's Yancey back in the building here at Jazz 88. Passing it off to Mike Larson for First Alert Traffic.
1: Yeah, this is in Bloomington. We got a couple things here. Westbound 494 at 12th Avenue. We got the left lane blocked by a two-car crash. There's a Trooper and a MnDOT First truck here. Also in Bloomington, eastbound 494 at Penn Avenue. Two cars on the left lane being assisted by a trooper here, but all lanes of traffic are moving well through here. This is Richfield in Bloomington. We still have some congestion on southbound 77. That's from 62 all the way up to the river at this point. A car crash of some sort in bringing this along. So be careful if you're heading towards Highway 77. We're live from the RTMC. We are Jazz 88 Traffic.
0: Your final vinyl selects are coming up now, getting you ready for Jazz Futures. We will hear from Society of Chemists. Their album is finally out. They dropped a vinyl by the studio the other day. Shout out to you all. Stephanie Weisler on compositions, on the woodwinds, on the synth, on the sampler, as well as Jack Barrett and on piano. Charlie Bruber on bass, Ben Ehrlich on drums. Then we'll also hear from Dosh tomorrow, 1972. Stay tuned. It's Jazz 88.

You're hearing the sounds of Dosh. This is If You Strike Me Down from this album, Tomorrow